80s at 8, Zoomer Radio, Robbie here, Billy Joel right there, and You're Only Human. And as I said at the end of the 70s hour, we've packed more 80s songs into this hour than any other radio outlet.

0: 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And the next set, both the songs in the next set are from 1983 as well. And they're both two of my favorite songs from that year. You'll see what they are next.
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0: emotionally one of the best songs ever, Parachute Club right there, and Rise Up. It just makes you feel good. And Spandau Ballet right there with True from 1983. Everybody should be having some fun tonight. And that's what Wang Chung is all about, and they're coming up right after this.
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0: 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Loverboy coming up, and I'm going to remove your breathing apparatus in the next song.
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0: One of the best-sounding Loverboy songs. I like them all, but that one is just so good. Loving every minute of it. And Berlin, Take My Breath Away. 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

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Robbie here, and I got Cher kicking off the hour. I asked her, and she said yes. It's In His Kiss, the Shoop Shoop song. Phil Collins, same year, 1990. I Wish It Would Rain Down.

0: Land Right There and Steal My Sunshine on the 90s and 9. I got a heart song coming up, and Tom Cochran, who had an incredibly powerful show recently in the GTA, and I want to play one of his songs. We always do, because he's so good. Coming up in the next set.
1: News from Midsummer, the most dangerous fictional county in all of Britain. Midsummer Murders has moved to 8 p.m. Monday through Friday on Vision TV. And while the body count is rising nightly, villagers can take solace in the familiar face investigating every case.
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Knowledge speaks righteous. Sister Cena says funky. How bizarre.

0: How Bizarre on the 90s at 9, a great song from OMC. I got a couple more coming up in this hour, and one of them is about walking, and one of them is about craving. Yeah, you can do that together, if you like, coming up in the next set.
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0: Katie Lang right there, Constant Craving on the 90s and 9. Mark Cohen and Walking in Memphis. Well, I got to get out of here, so I'm going to leave you with a little more music and tell you that I shall return tomorrow morning on the Top 10 at 10. Robbie Lang gone for now. You be careful. I'll be back.
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1: Well, thank you and welcome to the show. Duffy's Tavern is first out of the gate tonight. Duffy's Tavern was a popular American radio situation comedy which ran for a decade on several networks. The program often featured celebrity guest stars, but always hooked them around the misadventures, get-rich-quick schemes, and romantic missteps of the title establishment's malaprop-prone, metaphor-mixing manager, Archie, portrayed by Ed Gardner, the writer-actor who co-created the series. Owner Duffy was never heard nor seen. So let's find out what mischief Archie gets involved in tonight as we go back to 1951 and hear the episode, Duffy's Tea Room.
2: Sing. Let's make it a happy party.
3: Huh? Yes.
4: Everybody
2: join. Everybody sing. 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

0: Marty.
1: Hello, Duffy's Tavern, where the elite meet to eat. Archie the manager speaking. Duffy ain't here. Oh, hello, Duffy. What's new? Nothing much. A messenger just brought a package from that weight-reducing place, you know, that one that's been trying to take that blubber off your fat wife. No, there's no message. Just a white flag. What else is new? Well, you know, Mrs. Piddleton. Well, Abigail is now worth $100,000, thanks to Italy. Uh-huh. Her third husband fell into Vesuvius. Am I going to console her? Better than that, Duffy, I'm going to marry her. Why? I got a lot of reasons. 100,000 of them. Okay, so she ain't got legs like Betty Grable. She ain't even got legs like Harry James. Look, for $100,000, I'll be in a position to gamble that long skirts come back. Huh? What'd you say about Mrs. Piddleton? She's got a face that would what? Duffy, on behalf of my future wife, I resent that. Good idea. A face that'd stop a sundial.
2: Maybe it wouldn't stop it, but it'd sure slow it down.
1: Oh, yeah? I'll brook no more of these slurs on Mrs. Piddleton's ugly face, Miss Duffy. In a short time, I'm going to be making love to her, and I'm trying to get in the mood. And it ain't easy.
3: Why don't you go practice over there?
1: Practice? What do you mean?
3: Rub noses with the moose head.
1: Rub nose with it. That's a ridiculous comparison. Look at that moose head. Look at that long nose. Them bulging eyes. Them protruding teeth. Darling!
2: My, what some men won't do for $100,000.
1: It ain't the $100,000, it's the principle of the thing. You do the same thing for $500. Besides, it might not be too bad. At least Abigail is sophisticated. You gotta say one thing. She knows plenty about this world.
2: She ought to. She's been on it long enough. Archie.

0: ought to be ashamed.
1: What do you mean?
0: Marrying for money.
1: Can you think of a better reason?
0: How about love?
1: I love money.
2: But what about Mrs. Pendleton? You know what she thinks about taverns and saloon keepers?
1: Well, I covered that, Fats. When I asked her to come down tonight, I told her that Duffy's is not a tavern.
2: I'll go along with that.
1: I beg your pardon. I told her we are now a tea room.
2: Tea room? Ain't she gonna be a little surprised when she gets that orange pekoe with a head on it?
1: I'll just tell her it's the tea that made Milwaukee famous.
0: Some tea room. Look at that painting up on the wall.
1: The painting? Oh, well, she's been up there for years. You think the picture's a little too daring?
0: Well, it ain't Washington crossing the Delaware.
1: Better turn her around. We'll use it as a dart game. Now, what else can we do to tea room up the joint?
0: Oh, how about going down to the antique shop and picking up a spinning wheel?
1: Miss Duffy, there will be no gambling. Now, leave us see if there's anything else objectionable that should be removed. Hello, Finnegan. What you been doing all day?
3: Oh, nothing much. Just sitting around in Cavendish's undertaking parlor.
1: Oh. Wasn't you taking a chance?
3: No. I kept moving me arms around. Joe, nobody brought up the question.
1: Oh.
3: Nice atmosphere over there.
1: Yeah, huh?
3: Yeah. At least there's somebody to talk to.
1: Who? Cavendish?
3: No.
1: Oh. Finnegan, how come you hang around a place like that?
3: Why not? Look at all the fun I had there last Tuesday.
1: Fun at Cavendish's?
3: Well, yeah. It all started when I fell asleep in a back room. And I had such a delightful surprise when I woke up.
1: You did, huh?
3: Yeah. All me best friends was looking down at me.
1: Well, why didn't you get up?
3: With 8 pounds of gardenias on my chest? Believe me, Arch, it was a proud moment in me life.
1: Why proud?
3: For the first time, I was guest of honor at a party.
1: Finnegan, are you sure that this was a party?
3: Of course. The big crowd was there. Some guy was playing the organ. Everybody was formal, including me. And boy, you should have heard the compliments I received.
1: Yeah, huh? What kind of compliments?
3: Well, as they walked by, everybody said I never looked better in me life.
1: Finnegan, are you quite sure that they was complimenting you?
3: Well, sure. Dude, why else would they take me for that ride in the country?
1: You had a nice ride, huh?
3: Oh, yeah. Only when we got to the picnic grounds, the party started getting a little rough.
1: What do you mean?
3: Well, I didn't mind when some practical joker threw me in a hole. And then started throwing dirt in my face. But when that guy reached in to yank off me tuxedo, that was going too far.
1: So what did you do?
3: What did I do? I sat right up and I yelled out, "Stop that! I am Clifton Finnegan."
1: What did they do?
3: They started throwing dirt in my face again.
1: Finnegan, why don't you go over in the corner and play alive?
3: Oh, okay. Hey, fellas, wait for me!
1: Oh, no. Hey, that must be Mrs. Pendleton. Hello, Duffy's Tea Room.
2: Mistress Archer speaking.
1: Got it out. Hello, oh, it's you, Mrs. Pendleton. Look, Abigail, my love, why ain't you here? You're about to take your beauty sleep? Look, you think we got that much time? Well, I'm just bursting to ask a certain question, Abigail.
0: Yes, is $100,000 in cash or in bonds?
1: Miss Duffy, please. What, Abigail? What should you wear tonight? Well, how about that that gray hat? You know, the one with the heavy veil. Huh? You wish I was more of a family man? Well, look, ain't it enough that there'll be you and me and the 100 G's? You got to have a family man, huh? Well, I'll tell you what, Petty. Stick on a bustle and come on down. We'll talk things over. Swell. Hey, Bats, I'm an expecting husband. How about playing the wedding march?
2: Your wedding march?
1: Yeah.
2: I'm in the money.
1: Bats! That is not a wedding march. Now play something else.
2: Down in Louisiana, there's a boy who plays the piano. Plays it like you never heard before.

0: Ah, Fats, that was great. I think I'll let you play at my wedding.
1: Is there any money in it?
0: There is for me.
1: Mr. Archie, you know there ain't going to be no wedding.
0: Why not?
1: You heard what Miss Piddleton said on the phone. She's looking for an old, substantial family type.
0: Well, I've always been a home-loving man.
2: Yeah, but who were you home-loving?
0: Mr. Duffy, despite what some people infer, I can quite often be found dabbling around in the kitchen.
2: Only because you take your bath in the sink.
0: Yeah, but when I'm taking a bath, I'm still washing dishes. Anyway, what makes you such an authority on family life?
2: Because Papa set such a wonderful example. Every night he comes home, flings open the door, and then you know what he does?
0: Falls flat on his face.
2: I'm not speaking of holidays. He calls out to Mama, "Where is my fat angel?"
0: He calls her angel, huh?
2: Yeah.
0: That's probably just wishful thinking.
2: That's your opinion. But after all these years, Papa says Mama is the most beautiful woman in the world and that he wouldn't give up a single acre. Oh, they were certainly made for each other.
0: Yeah, hands just fit perfect around his throat.
2: Archie, they haven't had a fight in years. Oh, occasionally they may quarrel over something like, say, pipe smoking in the living room. So Mama gives in. She smokes on the back porch.
0: Well, I hope my bride will be more compatible. By the way, Finnegan. Has Mrs. Piddleton showed up yet?
3: Is she about 4 feet tall and wearing short pants?
0: Certainly not.
3: Oh, then in that case, your little nephew just come in.
0: Oh, well, it is me little nephew, Morton. Morton, I guess you just couldn't stay away from your old Uncle Archie, hmm?
4: Uncle Archie, I find you tedious, odious, despicable, and disreputable.
0: kids always love me. But, Morton, how come you ain't at school?
4: Remember, Uncle, you did my homework for me?
0: Yeah.
4: That's why I'm not at school.
0: Oh, well, make yourself to home, Morton. By the way, you remember Finnegan, don't you?
4: Indubitably.
0: Huh? Well, a lot of people have a bad memory for faces. I guess we'll have to make the introductions all over again. Morton, this is Clifton Finnegan.
4: Delighted.
3: Thanks.
0: Glad to meet you, too.
3: No.
0: Pleased to make your acquaintance?
3: No.
0: Likewise, I'm sure...
3: That's the one.

0: clever, Morton. Too bad I ain't got a son like you. Hey, wait a minute. Mrs. Pendleton wants a family, man.
1: So?
0: Morton, my son.
2: What?
0: Finnegan, meet me new son.
1: Gee, Archie looks just like Morton.
2: I am Morton.
1: Oh, well, that explains the resemblance.
2: Uncle Archie, you mean I'm to help foster this delusion by impersonating your offspring?
0: I ain't asking you to do that. I'm just asking you to call me Pop. That's all.
1: But what about Mrs. Pendleton?
0: What about her?
1: Won't she get wise that the kid is artificial?
0: Not at all. I'll be honest with her. I'll just tell her the kid is a result of a distant marriage. Well, Morton, what do you say? Would you like me for a father?
2: Well, in these days, I suppose you have to take what you can get.
0: Look, Morton, don't think of it as gaining a father. Think of it as losing an uncle.
2: Well, now that makes it a little more attractive.
0: I knew you'd see it my way, kid. Okay, Morton, you're now me new son.
2: What price heredity?
3: Look, Mr. Archie, you ain't gonna fool Mrs. Pendleton with that father stuff. What do you know about being a father?
0: Well, I never raised no kids of my own, but what's the to it? When they're babies, you give them a bottle. When they're little kids, you give them a lollipop. And when they're in their teens, you give them ice cream. And when they're grown up, back to the bottle again.
1: Hey, Archie, Dame is just coming through the door.
0: Sideways?
1: Yeah.
0: That must be Mrs. Pendleton. Bats.
3: Yeah.
0: Kindly announce Mrs. Pendleton.
3: Okay.
0: Fats, don't be such a wise guy.
4: Archie, you dear, dear boy.
0: Well, welcome to our tea room, Mrs. Pendleton. Or may I call you Abigail?
4: Oh, please, no.
5: Lover?
4: Oh, no, no.
0: Wife?
4: Oh, no.
3: Try a mother.
0: Look, we'll save the name calling till after we're married, but I'm forgetting the jovialities here. First, Mrs. Pendleton, may I express my heartiest condolences on your late demented husband?
4: Well, Archie, Hiram was a fine man, and no one can say he wasn't thoughtful enough.
0: To die?
4: Certainly not. I mean, he left me quite well off. Oh, but I'm finding out that even money has its worries.
0: Abigail, leave me share your worries.
4: Archie, I think it's a little too late for us. Years ago, we should have met. Just think. We could have spent our time attending symphonies, going to the opera, enjoying chamber music, listening to lectures.
0: Well, maybe it's just as well. A pace like that would have burned us out by now. Excuse me. Hello? Huh? Oh. Okay. Mrs. Pendleton, we got to get married right away.
4: Now, who was that on the telephone?
0: The finance company.
4: Archie, are you only interested in me for my money?
0: Oh, perish forbid. Now, come on, leave us hold hands here in the corner booth, and I'll show you. Fats, put out the lights.
3: Okay.
0: Thank you. Mm-hmm. Hi, Abigail, you look good in this light.
4: Oh, dear boy, you're such a flatterer.
0: Leave me hold your hand. My goodness, your hand is much smoother than I expected.
4: Archie, you're holding my alligator bag.
0: Oh, I'm sorry. Tell me, Abigail, would it startle you if I was to suggest that we make a few advances?
4: Whatever do you mean?
0: Would you like to advance me a few bucks against that 100 grand?
4: I beg your pardon?
0: Not ready yet, huh? Okay, leave us do it the romantic way. Abigail, you are the loot of my... I mean, the love of my life. And now, I have a little surprise for you. Close your eyes.
4: All right.

0: Archie, take your hands out of that alligator bag.
1: Abigail, I resent your inference. Are you suggesting that I, the manager of a prosperous tea room, would stoop to filch you for a couple of crass bucks?
0: Well, that's another thing, Archie.
1: What?
0: This tea room.
1: What about it?
0: You don't fool me a bit.
1: In what respect?
0: Well, tea rooms have lace curtains and dainty furniture and vases on the floor with flowers.
1: Well, our vases used to hold flowers, too, but the tobacco juice killed them.
0: And another thing, tea rooms have gypsy fortune tellers who read tea leaves.
1: Well, we got a gypsy fortune teller, too.
0: Really? Where is she?
1: Well, she happens to be out at the moment buying some bifocals so she can read the smaller leaves.
2: Say, Archie.
1: Well, speak of the devil, if it ain't Gertie the gypsy.
2: What?
1: I am so glad you have returned, gypsy fortune teller.
2: Oh. I am the gypsy, and I know many things, for I walk by night.
1: Gertie, please, stick to the tea leaves. Never mind what you do by night. Now, go ahead, Abigail. Give her your teacup.
0: Very well.
1: Tell me, Gypsy, what do you see in the tea leaves?
2: A fly.
1: That must have been left over from the consomme. Now, continue, Gypsy. Do the tea leaves say what handsome, debonair gent will marry Mrs. Piddleton?
2: Well, let's see. Ooh-ya, how to, tu-fong, kung-wa.
1: What's that?
2: It's Chinese tea.
1: Well, try to translate as you go along.
2: Very well. I see a young man in the tea leaves.
1: Yes.
2: He is very tall.
1: Yes.
2: And very handsome.
1: Yes.
2: He has bushy eyebrows and thick glasses. Why, Rodney Haybinder, what are you doing in there?
1: Stuffy, stop trying to louse me up, will you?
0: Archie, I've had enough of this. You're deceitful and greedy and just after my money. I'm leaving this place.
1: Now, wait a minute, Mrs. Pendleton. So the place ain't no tea room. And Miss Duffy ain't no gypsy. And I am to an extent after you, though. But it ain't for my own vile purposes. It's just that I was sort of thinking of the kid.
0: The kid?
1: Yeah. My little son, Morton.
0: Archie, you a father?
1: Did I let it slip?
0: But where is the mother?
1: Well, I'm sorry you brought that up. It's a pretty sad story.
0: Oh, what happened to her?
1: She was killed in the crash of 29. So you see, Morton ain't like other kids. Oh, I don't say it's his fault. I guess he just inherited it from me.
0: What's the matter with him?
1: He's a genius. Studies day and night. Always under a microscope.
0: So, you're a family man, after all.
1: Well, for the moment, yes. But Morton may not be with us very long.
0: Why not?
1: We can't afford the operation.
0: What operation?
1: Doctor says the kid's got to be operated on for the pickets.
0: The what?
1: The pickets. Malnutrition, you know. Got it from eating too much scurvy. And as I say, we ain't got the money for the operation.
0: Oh, well, if this is the case, perhaps I ought to reconsider. By the way, who is your doctor?
1: Hey, doctor, let's see. What is his name again?
2: I am the gypsy.
1: Not you this time. The doctor is Dr. Slaughter. I'm expecting him any minute. Will you excuse me? Hey, Finnegan. Finnegan, could you be an M.D.?
3: An M.D.? Oh, sure.
1: Good.
3: What does it mean?
1: In your case, it means mentally deficient. Now, you got it, Finnegan?
3: I got it, Arch.
1: Okay. Who are you?
3: Don't be silly. You've known me for years.
1: please. Try to remember. Yeah. You're Dr. Slaughter. Dr. Clifton Slaughter. Ph.D., LL.D., M.D.
3: You don't have to spell it out, Art.
1: Well, I figured I'd be on the safe side. Now, what do you do first?
3: I take out the kid's pulse.
1: No. No. You don't take his pulse out. You just take them.
3: Where?
1: In a thermometer.
3: Oh.
1: Then you look through your stethoscope to see if he has any symptoms of cardiacs in his heart, see?
3: But what if I find a couple, Arch?
1: Well, then you simply say this boy has Aunt Jemima pectoris. In other words, the white corpuscles is eating the red corpuscles.
3: Look, Art, this is an awful lot to remember. Couldn't we just break the kid's arm?
1: Don't louse me up again.
3: Well, don't worry, Art. Just depend on me. I won't let you down.
1: Promise?
3: Promise.
1: Man to beast?
3: Man to beast.
1: Oh, Morton.
4: Yes, Uncle Archie.
1: Uncle Archie. No, Pop.
4: Okay, Pop.
1: All right. Now, remember, you act like you're anemic, see?
4: Anemic?
1: Yeah, you can't remember a thing. I don't want you to tip your mitt. Mrs. Piddleton.
5: Yes, Archie?
1: Mrs. Piddleton, I would like you to meet my son, and I hope the future heir to our fortune.
4: Hello, Mrs. Piddleton.
5: My, what a fine young man. And where were you born?
1: Chicago.
4: New York.
1: New York.
4: Chicago.
5: In two cities?
1: His mother was traveling at the time.
5: I see. And how old is he?
1: 10.
4: 12.
1: 10.
5: And how do you explain that?
1: He lost 2 years changing schools. Yep, Mrs. Piddleton, that's the story. I've been both father and mother to this little trike. Sending him through school. Massaging his little brain before examinations. Washing his little pantaloons by candlelight.
5: Morton, you should be very proud of your father.
4: I am of my father, but that jerk.
1: Mrs. Billings, you see, no memory. Suspicious anemia. I think we better have the doctor look at him right away. Calling Dr. Slaughter. Calling Dr. Slaughter.
6: Calling Dr. Slaughter.
1: Finnegan, that's you.
6: Oh, sorry. I am Dr. Slaughter.
1: Well, glad to see you again, Doc. You just got here in the nick of time.
6: Yeah, she looks terrible.
1: Finnegan, the patient is Morton over there.
6: Well, in that case, let me take out my thermometer.
5: Just a minute, Doctor. That is a stethoscope.
6: No wonder it won't fit in his mouth.
1: Look, Doc, what do you want the kid to do? You want him to stick out his tongue?
6: Why, is he mad at me?
5: Archie, what's the matter with this doctor?
1: Well, he's a little dizzy. He spent the last 6 months testing cigarettes. Tell me, doctor, what is your professional opinion of this case?
6: Well, sir, I just checked the boy's pulse against my pulse.
1: Yes?
6: One of us is dead.
1: Doctor, you mean...
6: Yes, sir. An immediate operation. Under Rita.
1: But I ain't got no money for Rita. And if a certain lady does not say I do before I count three, well, afraid we'll just have to hit the kid over the head with the bone starter.
4: Now, look, this has gone far enough, Uncle Archie.
5: Ooh. Uncle Archie?
1: Huh?
5: More... Why, you give me that bone starter.
1: Now, wait a minute, please, Mrs. Piddleton. Ouch! Ouch, me head!
5: Good night!
1: Oh, Morton. Morton, you dirty little crumb. On account of you, I've lost $100,000.
4: Uncle Archie, don't think of it as losing $100,000.
1: What?
4: Think of it as gaining a son.
1: Drop dead!
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14: John Lund as...
1: Johnny Dollar.
15: Hi, Johnny. Shelley Thomas in Federal.
1: Well, you're up early today.
15: I've already been at my desk for 2 hours. How'd you like to work on one for me?
1: What's it about?
15: In cold, hard claim cash, it comes to exactly $12,482.16.
1: That's interesting. What does it mean?
15: Somebody's been filching a lot of merchandise over in Toledo, and it's beginning to hurt. Could you get over there and have a look around?
1: Sure. Well, it sounds like a police job to me.
15: Well, I don't expect any miracles, Johnny. I just want a good factual report on the whole business for my clients.
1: See you in an hour.
14: John Lund in the transcribed adventure of the man with the action-packed expense account, America's fabulous freelance insurance investigator.
1: Yours truly, Johnny Dollar.

0: 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The following is an accounting of expenditures during my investigation of the Costain matter. Expense account item one, $49.15. Plane fare and incidentals, Hartford to Toledo. En route, I read over the details concerning the case. 37 stolen merchandise claims had been filed and paid off in what looked like a first-class shoplifting epidemic in Toledo. I parked my two bags at the Commodore Perry Hotel and went over to the main police station. A Lieutenant Sturgis was in charge.
1: Sit down.
0: Thanks.
1: Federal Insurance and Claims Adjusters, huh?
0: That's right.
1: You're here to find out what we've been doing about all this shoplifting, is that it?
0: Well, we represent the insurance companies who've had to pay off on these theft claims.
1: Yeah, sure, I see. Well, where do you want to start?
0: Well, let me see. How about this Maumee dress shop, Lieutenant?
1: Okay.

0: February 10th. Proprietor, Mrs. Bancroft, registered a complaint with us that a dress and a coat were missing from the store racks. Well, we went over there and talked to her about it. Made out the report as another shoplifting job and put a description of the coat and the dress in the hot sheet.
1: Dress wholesaled at $113. Coat had a fur trim. Went at $395.
0: Yeah. Looked a little better than most shoplifting jobs to us. We had it in mind when we got another complaint 3 days later from a place over on Oak Avenue.
1: That'd be, Milady's Shoppy?
0: Yeah. Negligee and a silk robe.
1: Yeah, we covered that one, too. Both of them came to $286.
0: Yeah, same thing as the mummy. Clerks hadn't seen anyone, didn't know anything. The week of the 15th, we had two more complaints. On the 23rd, three complaints. They've been coming in regular ever since. I feel the last one was 3 days ago. Always the best stores, always expensive merchandise. We rounded up every known shoplifter in our files, and we've had our store personnel at all of our lineups. No one's been able to make an identification so far. First, we thought it was a plain, expert shoplifting done by a well-organized gang.
2: Looks that way.
0: Not so much anymore. Did you notice on your list there that all of these items are for a woman?
1: Yeah.
0: Dresses, coats, blouses, cosmetics, millinery, costume, jewelry, and so on. Now, what we didn't pick up until about a month ago is that all of the articles of clothing that have been taken are for a woman who wears a size 10 dress.
1: That is a funny one.
0: Yeah, and it rules out a gang right away. There's pattern to it, but I'm going to have someone else tell you about that.
3: Yes, Lieutenant?
0: See if Sergeant Beidler's in.
3: Right.
0: 99 times out of 100, a shoplifter will take anything he or she can get her hands on, regardless of cost, size, color, or anything else. So we don't think this is the work of an old-timer, either.
1: You mean somebody's just gathering up a nice wardrobe at my insurance company's expense?
0: Something like that. If any of these stolen articles have been sold or disposed of, we'd have a lead by now. The stuff has been on the hot sheet for months. We've covered pawn shops, secondhand store. Yes?
3: Sergeant Beidler on two.
0: Right. Hello, Sergeant. How's it going?
4: Fine, thanks, Lieutenant.
0: Now, there's a man in my office named Dollar. I'm sending him down to see you.
4: Women in the department reacted a little differently than the men to all this.
1: How's that, Sergeant?
4: Well, when they went over the stolen property sheets, they were first impressed, of course, by the fact that all of the clothing was for someone who wore a size 10. The other thing, though, was the good taste.
1: Well, a lot of thieves have good taste, I suppose.
4: This one seems to have not only good taste, but a pretty exclusive taste.
1: You mean the expensive places that have been robbed?
4: Well, that. But even more. You see here. On March 4th, one green suede coat missing from Toll's Apparel Shop, and here on the 13th. A brown organdy dress from the Commodore, and here. Cocoa-colored sports coat.
1: Yeah?
4: Hats and gloves in green and brown, beige, sometimes yellow. No other colors.
1: Well, what does it mean?
4: Any woman who restricts herself to these particular colors in dressing, green, brown, beige, cocoa, yellow, must have a very definite coloring of her own. We think a redhead with green eyes.
1: Well, you know best about that. But why green eyes? Couldn't they be blue or brown?
4: Yes, they could be. But there's been a particular emphasis on green in the coats and dresses that have been stolen. And besides that, there's the cosmetics. Did you cover Jaeger's?
1: Jaeger's? Let me see. No.
4: Well, Jaeger's is a very plush cosmetic store here. Nothing but perfume and makeup. They reported March 2nd a whole box of green eyeshadow had been stolen from one of their counters.
1: And green eyeshadow only goes with green eyes?
4: Yes, whereas blue eyeshadow would fit a person with either blue or brown eyes. Now, at the same time the eyeshadow was taken, several tubes of lipstick and rouge were also stolen. Both of those items contained orange tinting. That gives us another reason for thinking the eyes are green.
1: I'm convinced. A redhead with green eyes.
4: Oh, and it's a short hairdo.
1: It is?
4: Look at my hair.
1: I am, Sergeant.
4: With a short hairdo like mine, I'd look rather ridiculous in a big picture hat that requires a hair frame. But a small hat, one with a tight contour, would be all right.
1: Hey, I'm coming around. The Case Millinery store, eh?
4: Yes.
1: Four hats. Total value $185?
4: Yes, those hats that were taken from cases were small, especially designed for a woman with a short hairdo. We think that some of the costume jewelry that's been stolen ties in with the clothes, too.
1: Well,

0: How does it stand right now?
1: We've had our troubles on this one. It's impossible to tie up the manpower it would require to cover every dress and apparel shop in town, not to mention the department stores.
0: Sure, sure.
1: We're doing the next best thing. No store has been taken a second time, so we've spotted a dozen policewomen from my department and as many stores around town that still haven't been hit. And they're posing as clerks.
0: How long has this been going on?
1: Since Monday. Maybe we'll get a lead this way.
0: Yeah. Sergeant, this is just a wild one, but suppose a red-headed woman with green eyes isn't doing it after all. Suppose somebody's doing it for her.
1: We've thought of that, and it looks like a possibility. None of the personnel we've questioned in any of these stores has been able to say definitely whether or not they saw anyone with red hair on the premises or around the shop to fit the time incidents of the particular robbery.
0: I see.
1: And there's another thing we're working on, too, beauty shops.
0: Oh?
1: She's a redhead, and she's got all of these expensive clothes. It's a good bet she keeps herself up. You know, has her hair and nails done regularly.
0: Yeah.
1: We've covered about 50 different beauty salons in town, the best ones. Told them the kind of woman we're looking for and given them an idea of what she'll be wearing.
0: Well, if she's still in town, something should break pretty soon. I'd like to go over the original complaints, if it's possible.
1: Main filings on the second floor. Ask for Sergeant Kelly, and he'll give you what you want.
0: I'll do that. Thanks a lot. After a full day and a half of studying the crime reports, I wholeheartedly agreed with Lieutenant Sturgis and Sergeant Beidler. Since none of the stolen articles had appeared in any of the usual places for disposal, I was convinced it was not the work of an organized gang or of a previous offender. All clothing that had been taken was the same size and a small variety of colors, and as Sergeant Beidler had pointed out, suited only to a certain type of woman with definite physical characteristics. Red hair, green eyes. Johnny Dollar.
2: I think we've got something here.
0: What?
2: The lead on one of the coats.
0: I met Lieutenant Sturgis in the police garage, and we drove over to Toll's Apparel Shop on West Oak Street. One of the clerks there had phoned in and reported she'd seen a woman wearing a green suede coat that had been stolen from the store a month before. The clerk's name was Alice Emerson.
3: I'm sure it was the coat.
0: Well, how can you be sure of that, Mrs. Emerson?
3: Well, it was the only one like it in the entire store.
0: Uh-huh.
3: And as far as I know, in Toledo, it had a gathering at the back and gold buttons. I just knew that coat the minute I saw it on her. I just knew it.
4: Oh, this was about a half an hour ago, you say?
3: Yes, I was on my lunch hour, and I was eating at the Westgate.
4: The cafeteria?
3: Yes. She was about three people ahead of me in the line. I didn't remember at first that the coat had been from us, but when I sat down to lunch, I recalled it.
0: Mm-hmm.
3: I really didn't know what to do exactly. Then I thought, well, I'd better make sure it is the coat, you know. I wouldn't want to make trouble for anyone.
0: What did you do?
3: Well, she had a table over by the wall eating her lunch alone. So I finished my lunch, and I walked over nearer, and I took a good look at the coat. It was our coat, all right. The one that was taken from that rack over there. I was going right out on the street and call a policeman, but I guess she got a little suspicious of me looking at her the way I did, and she got up and left.
0: What did she look like, Mrs. Emerson?
3: Oh, she was a nice-looking woman. About my size, 30 or so. Very nice.
0: What color was her hair?
3: Dark. Very dark.
0: Dark? Black, you mean?
3: Or dark brown, I don't know which.
0: Did you happen to notice the color of her eyes?
3: No, I didn't, but she wore glasses, horn-rimmed.
4: You're certain it's the same coat?
3: Oh, I'm positive.
4: Have you ever seen the woman before?
3: No, never. At least I don't think I have.
4: Nothing familiar about her at all?
3: No.
0: Did you happen to notice which direction she went in when she left the cafeteria?
3: No, I don't know where she went. She just got into a taxi cab.
0: I went with Lieutenant Sturgis to the offices of the taxicab company that covered Metropolitan Toledo. There we began checking the waybills as they came in. Since less than an hour had elapsed from the time Mrs. Emerson called in, we didn't have to go through too many of them. At the intersection of Oak and Westgate, which was right in front of the cafeteria, cab number 418 had carried a fare to a hotel apartment house called the Colonial on the east side of town, Yondota Street. We spoke with the driver of the cab on the phone when he checked into the office. He remembered the fare. A woman in a green suede coat. Try that.
4: Yeah.
5: Hello, can I help you?
4: Police.
5: Oh?
4: Now, sometime in the last hour, a cab brought a woman to this address. We'd like to talk to her. She's about 5'4", about 30, dark hair, wearing a green suede coat. You know?
5: Well, let's see.
0: Wore horn-rimmed glasses?
5: Well, I've got 175 apartments here. Wait, a green suede coat?
0: Yeah.
5: Well, Miss Jones.
4: Jones, huh?
5: Yes, Lillian Jones. She just checked in 2 days ago.
4: Alone?
5: Yes.
0: What apartment's she in?
5: 1429. Shall I ring her?
0: No, never mind. We'll just go on up.

0: From the description we gave the desk clerk at the Colonial Apartments, he identified our suspect as Lillian Jones, apartment 1429. She'd come in approximately 20 minutes before we'd arrived. As far as the clerk knew, she was still in her apartment. We took the self-service elevator up to the 14th floor.
1: It'll be down this way.
0: Hey, wait. 1410, then it goes to 21.
1: Yeah. Oh, the corridor.
0: Oh, yeah.
1: Lillian Jones?
2: What do you want?
1: Police. Like to talk to you.
2: Oh, just a minute.
0: May we come in?
2: We can talk here.
0: It'll be easier inside.
2: Here's all right for me.
1: Let's go inside, Miss Jones.
2: Okay. What's this all about?
0: A woman who works at Toll's apparel shop saw you in the Westgate cafeteria at lunchtime today. She said you were wearing a coat that was stolen from them.
2: She's a liar. I don't even know where Toll's apparel shop is.
0: She was pretty certain about it.
2: I've been here all day. I had my lunch here.
0: Anybody with you?
2: What do you mean?
0: Did you eat alone?
2: Sure, I ate alone.
0: Miss Jones, we can get the woman from Toll's to come over here and identify you.
2: Say, listen.
0: And we can get the cab driver who brought you here to identify you, too.
2: It'd all be lying. I've been here all day.
0: Can you prove it?
2: Sure, I can prove it.
0: Clerk downstairs said you just came in about 20 minutes ago.
2: He's lying, too.
0: It's a green suede coat. You have a green suede coat?
2: No. Listen, you just get out of there.
1: Where's the coat, Miss Jones?
2: I don't know what coat you're talking about.
1: A green suede coat. Now, what'd you do with it?
2: I don't have a green suede coat.
1: Do you have any objection to our looking around?
2: You bet I have.
1: All right, we'll get a search warrant. I'm afraid you'll have to come with us, Miss Jones.
2: I'm not going anywhere with anybody. Get out of here. Get out of my apartment, or I'll make plenty of trouble for the both of you.
1: Come on, Miss Jones.
0: Lillian Jones had a record of one previous arrest 2 years before. The charge, grand theft. She'd been released for lack of evidence. Her profession was listed as a domestic. The sales lady from Toll's apparel shop appeared and positively identified her as the woman she had spotted in the Westgate cafeteria wearing the stolen coat. The cab driver who'd driven her from the intersection of Westgate and Oak to the Colonial Apartments was called in. He also identified her. She still refused to admit anything, maintaining that she hadn't left her apartment all day. Lieutenant Sturgis took a detail of men to her place to search the premises. I stayed with Sergeant Beidler while she questioned Lillian Jones.
3: Why won't you tell us what you did with the coat, Lillian?
2: I don't know what coat you're talking about. Honest, I don't.
3: Mrs. Emerson saw you wearing it at the cafeteria today. The cab driver saw you wearing it. The clerk at your apartment desk saw you wearing
2: it. They're all liars. I don't own a green suede coat. You people have no right to hold me like this and ask me all these questions. I haven't done anything.
0: What did you do with the coat?
2: There isn't any coat.
0: Where'd you hide it?
2: I want a lawyer. Can I call a lawyer?
0: Tell us about the coat. You stole it from Toll's apparel shop on March 4th. Isn't that right?
2: I don't know anything about Toll's apparel shop. I told you.
0: It's on Oak Street.
2: I'll drop in and say hello sometime.
3: What about the other thing?
2: What other thing?
3: You know what we're talking about, Lillian. Why don't you get it off your chest? We'll find out sooner or later. Who are you working with?
2: I want a lawyer.
3: Where's it hidden?
2: I want a lawyer.
3: You can make a statement now and save yourself a lot of trouble.
2: I want a lawyer.
0: We continue to question Lillian Jones regarding the green suede coat. She denied ever having such a coat in her possession. However, at 3:45 that afternoon, Lieutenant Sturgis returned with his detail of men. They had found the coat, stuffed into a clothes hamper.
1: I took it over to the shop, and the people there positively identified it as the one stolen on March 4th.
0: Yeah?
1: Yeah, it had their label and one of their stock tags in the pocket.
0: Well, that should do it.
1: I don't know what we've uncovered here, though. There wasn't anything else in the apartment to fit any of the other thefts.
0: Yeah? Well, you can hold her on this.
1: Oh, sure. I'll have her booked in right away.

0: Before she was taken to the main jail, she admitted that she had stolen the coat. But not from the apparel shop. From the home of a family by the name of Costain. She said she'd been employed there for 2 weeks as a domestic servant. Mr. Costain was a civil engineer with offices in downtown Toledo. They informed us that he'd already left for his home, so we drove out there to interview him. It was a large, 12-room place on the edge of town. A servant took us into the living room. A few moments later, a tall, gray-haired man in his early 50s made an appearance.
1: Hi, Mr. Costain.
2: I'm Lieutenant Sturgis, Mr. Costain. This is Mr. Dollar.
1: How do you do?
2: Police?
1: That's right.
2: I hate to bother you around dinner time like this.
1: Quite all right. Sit down, please.
0: Thanks.
2: We're holding a woman downtown named Lillian Jones, Mr. Costain. I understand you employed her at one time.
1: Lillian Jones? Oh, the maid, yes. Is she in trouble?
0: We're just checking her story.
1: I see.
0: She was in possession of a green suede coat at the time we took her in, Mr. Costain.
1: Mm-hmm.
0: She insists that she took the coat from your home.
1: Why would she say a thing like that?
2: Well, we don't know. We thought maybe you could clear that up.
1: I have no idea what she's talking about. I fired her last Tuesday, I believe it was. That was the last I saw of the woman.
0: Was she very angry when you fired her?
1: Not particularly. It's just that she didn't work out here very well. I gave her 2 weeks' pay, told her to go.
0: It's a green suede coat with gold buttons down the front.
1: Well, I don't know where she got it, I'm sure, but I know she didn't get it here.
2: Funny she'd tell us she stole it from here?
1: Yes, it is. But I don't know why.
0: Is Mrs. Costain at home?
1: Mrs. Costain passed away last February.
0: Oh, I'm sorry. Do you have a daughter?
1: No.
0: Well, we have to check into all these things, you know.
1: Oh, I understand. I wish I could help you.
2: You can if you will, Mr. Costain.
1: How's that?
2: Would you mind dropping into my office tomorrow and taking a look at the coat?
1: I don't know what good that would do, but I'll be glad to do it.
2: You just might recognize it. Perhaps it belonged to Mrs. Costain.
1: Possibly. Although I don't remember it.
2: Room 212 in the main building.
1: All right, Lieutenant. I'll be there in the morning.
2: Fine.
0: Sorry to have bothered you.
1: No, not at all.
2: Good night.
0: Good night.
1: Good night.
2: Did you see it?
0: The color print on the piano?
2: Yeah. A red-headed woman with green eyes.
0: A check in the neighborhood revealed that the Costains had been living in Toledo less than a year. Before that, they'd lived in Detroit. Financially, they were in the upper income bracket. The house was completely paid for. There were two expensive late-model cars in the garage. The Office of Vital Statistics informed us that Mrs. Costain had died on February 6th of a heart condition. It also noted that her hair had been red, her eyes green.
2: Lieutenant Sturgis, robbery. Oh, yes, of course. I see. What, are you going to be home? Fine. Arnold Costain.
0: Yeah?
2: Yeah, he just changed his story. He said he did know that Lillian Jones stole that coat when she left the house.
0: He give any reason for not admitting it when we were there?
2: No, just wants to see us.
1: I'm afraid I've caused you some trouble on this.
2: Oh, we don't quite understand why you didn't tell us about it last night.
1: It's rather simple, probably rather silly. I have a devil of a time keeping servants here for some reason. If a notice got in the paper, I'd accused one of them of theft. Well, I'd have a difficult time getting another one there that way.
0: That coat's worth over $600, Mr. Costain.
1: Yes, I know. It belonged to my wife.
0: And you'd let it go like that?
1: Oh, I'm insured for personal loss.
0: Did you report this to your insurance broker?
1: Oh, yes.
0: Did you file a claim?
1: Yes.
0: What's your broker's name?
1: Mr. Levant. He has offices in the Metropolitan Building.
0: When did you report the loss?
1: On Wednesday.
0: You mind if I call him and check this?
1: I don't see why that's necessary. I've just told you what I did about the matter.
2: Oh, we're still puzzled, Mr. Costain. That coat was reported stolen from Toll's apparel shop last March 4th.
1: Oh, that's absurd, of course. Mrs. Costain bought that coat for herself a week or so before her illness.
2: Did she handle it, or did you?
1: What do you mean?
2: Well, did she pay for it, or were you billed?
1: I suppose I was billed. I don't recall. Are you insinuating that Mrs. Costain might have stolen that coat?
0: No, Mr. Costain. Your wife was already dead when that coat was stolen.
1: Oh, no. You're wrong.
0: What do you mean?
1: Edna's not dead. She'll come back. And when she does... when she does, I'll have all these things for her. The things I denied her before.
0: Denied her?
1: Yes. I always told Edna she was too extravagant, that she didn't need all those expensive things.
2: Well, you could have bought them. Why did you steal them?
1: I always denied her the things she loved. When Edna went away, I don't know what came over me. I mean, the loneliness seemed too much somehow. And I'd go out during the day from my office and wander through the stores that she used to love very much. And whenever I had the opportunity, I stole the thing she always wanted.
0: What did you do with them?
1: They're in Edna's bedroom, hanging in her wardrobe. Would you like to see them?

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Yours truly, Johnny Dollar.

0: Yours truly, Johnny Dollar, stars John Lund in the title role and was written by E. Jack Newman with music by Milton Charles. Featured in tonight's cast were Hal March, Hi Averback, Edgar Barrier, Virginia Gregg, Mary Lansing, and Peggy Weber. Yours truly, Johnny Dollar, was transcribed in Hollywood by Jaime Del Valle. This is Charles Lyon, inviting you to join us again next week at this same time when, from Hollywood, John Lund returns as...
1: Yours truly, Johnny Dollar.

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Welcome to Stardust, I'm Siggy. When you look for a man, what do you want to look for? I know what I want, a man with the heart of a poor boy and the mind of a conqueror.

This is Stardust with Nat King Cole from 1952, Where Were You? And we began with Billie Holiday. Lover man, where can you be? I think a lot of women wonder that. And when men hear that women want commitment, they think it means commitment to a romantic relationship. But that's not it. It's a commitment to not floating around anywhere. We want a guy who's entrenched in his own life.

0: That was Bing Crosby, Out of Nowhere, and Julie London with Where Are You? This is Stardust. There's more coming up.
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This next song is... from the musical West Side Story, set in the 1950s, based on Shakespeare's Romeo and Juliet, right? And that was about the

Capulets, feuding families that ended up losing both their children. And it shows you that no matter what era, hate accomplishes nothing. I recently heard Archbishop Desmond Tutu at the Clinton Global Initiative in New York, and he said, God created us different to know our need for one another. So tonight, let's think of this song as a kind of prayer for tolerance, compassion, and peace.

Well, Il Divo alongside Barbra Streisand with Somewhere and Dean Martin with Someone, There's a Someone. Well, you got to be very fond of men, very, very fond. You have to be fond of them to love them. Otherwise, they're just simply unbearable.

Frank Sinatra on Stardust with Somewhere My Love, and Linda Ronstadt and James Ingram with Somewhere Out There. I'm Sikki, and welcome to the show this evening. Next, we've got Diana Ross, because do you know where you're going to?

0: When Joanna Loved Me, Tony Bennett from 1964, and Diana Ross from the movie Mahogany. Great theme song to know where you're going to. Next, we've got Connie Francis, Rod Stewart, and more on Stardust.
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Well, we're wondering where the boys are this evening on Stardust with Connie Francis and Rod Stewart with When or Where, or Where or When. And a lot of us wonder that. But the more you think about who's coming down the pipeline, the more he won't come.

3 degrees in the Supreme with some rhythm and blues or some soul. This night on Stardust, where did our love go and when will I see you again? You know, women just blow my mind. The stuff that gets routinely done to them over and over again. Men would just curl up and die. But you know, any man who claims he's not into strong women is fooling himself. 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And they'll end up keeping his balls in their makeup bags.

0: We heard Barry Manilow, "When I Wanted You," and Wayne Newton, "Remember When We Made These Memories." This has been Stardust. Midnight Blues coming up in a moment.
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Welcome to my crazy world. I'm Sikki and this is Midnight Blue. I don't think we're that far away from the time when a couple will text each other rather than have sex.

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A sign on the window, jelly rolls for sale. 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

0: I'm Ziggy and welcome to the Dirty Blues. She's Giving It Away, Sam Third and Zippy Wallace. I'm a mighty tight woman to your Kegels, ladies. The most embarrassing thing that's ever happened to me during sex, as a Zoomer, I made eye contact.
1: Hey,
2: yeah, man.
1: Why that monkey you had up there in the cage?
2: Well, man, my gal wanna sell it. I'll tell you all about it, though. Listen. Me and my baby keep a falling out. But let me tell you, Maceo, here's what it's all about. She wanna sell my monkey. She wanna sell my monkey. Wanna sell my monkey, but that will never do.
3: You better get hip to yourself, old man.
2: Now, of course, he used to be hers, but she gave him to me. Now, why she wanna sell him?

0: 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But she don't even realize that she's doing me wrong. She wanna sell my monkey. She wanna sell my monkey. She wanna sell my monkey. But that will never do.
1: Listen, Tom, I wanna give you advice.
0: Yeah, man.
1: Now listen here, Tom. Now, if I was you,
0: yeah, man,
1: I'd make a big stealing borrowing,
0: yeah,
1: and bring it all home to you, and then she won't have to sell her monkey.
0: Oh, I see.
2: No, boy, I wouldn't have to let her sell it.
0: You sure it'll work like that?
1: Now, if it was me, that would never do.
0: Oh, I'd beat her head. Hang around home every day and night. I'm even scared, you know, to trust that little gal out of my sight. She may sell my monkey. She may sell my monkey.
2: Oh, you can't take it, huh? You can't take it.

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She wanna sell my monkey. She wanna sell my monkey.

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If you just tuned in, I'm Ziggy. I play the dirty blues, sex, rock and roll, and prostitution blues as well. 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

to you, great ladies of the Dirty Blues Memphis Mini, Margie Day, with If You See My Rooster and a Little Red Rooster. I had the craziest sex dream last night. We did it in a swimming pool, which is so weird because I'd never let a guy see me in a bathing suit.

0: 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Are you ready?
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Tonight we're pushing out with Ethel Waters and Muddy Waters with I'm Ready. I don't know if I'm ready. I really insist that the lights are off when I'm having sex, but only because I've marked my erogenous zones with glow-in-the-dark paint.

0: Yeah, man.
1: All about that puddin' and chain, the alley cats, Alberta Hunter. 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

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Thank you.

0: Well, that's it for Midnight Blue this evening. I want to thank you for listening, and thanks for the buggy ride. We heard Bessie Smith and Anita O'Day. Thanks so much. Bye-bye.
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0: Engelbert Humperdinck brings the Celebration Tour to Massey Hall on October 6th. 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

0: Good morning. It is coming up on 6 o'clock news time on Zoomer Radio. I'm Jane Brown. It is Friday, September 11th. Lots of sunshine on the way today with a high of 24. Right now, it is 13 Celsius, which is 55 Fahrenheit. And before the news, we'll check the traffic. Here's Spencer Costin.
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0: 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It's a pretty good start for your Friday morning. If, of course, you spot something that would change that, let us know toll-free at 1-833-NOW-SLOW. 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
1: In the news, we begin in Banff, Alberta, where Mark Carney's cabinet is set to meet for a second and final day ahead of the fall session of Parliament, which begins a week from Monday. The Prime Minister told reporters after day one, Canada's goal remains the same, building domestically and diversifying trade abroad.
2: The biggest impact we can have here in Canada is to focus on what we can control, building at home, diversifying abroad, and delivering for Canadians. And that's what the cabinet is meeting on now, and that's what we're going to focus on, and we'll have a chance to draw that out in more details.
1: The retreat comes as Donald Trump escalates an ongoing trade war by moving to ban some Canadian imports, including alcohol and some dairy products. Despite the increased tension, the Prime Minister revealed Thursday he has spoken with the U.S. President in the past few days, saying he can still work with Trump on ways to ease global pressures on energy and food security that are the consequence of Russia's war on Ukraine and the U.S. war in Iran. Carney reiterated that Canada is always ready to strike a fair deal, going on to say he and his team believes there is a mutually beneficial deal for Canada and the United States, and Canada is ready to do that. Meantime, opposition Conservative leader Pierre Poilievre is in New York City doing interviews to fight for tariff-free trade with the United States. While speaking to CNBC on Thursday, Poilievre argued Canada and the U.S. have been trading freely for decades, but added the bottom line is that both nations need to work out their differences.
3: What I think we need is a stronger North America, and that's what we'd like to have with the United States. So my message to Americans, both in the administration and the broader public, is let's work together to confront the risks and rivalries that are abroad.
1: A statement from Poilievre's office says he visited the September 11th terror attacks memorial museum, though he is not attending the 25th anniversary commemoration ceremony in New York City today. When the Ontario Science Centre opens at its new site on Toronto's waterfront in 2029, there will not be a science department. CEO Paul Courtinard told employees at a meeting on Thursday that the Science Center is being restructured and is eliminating the live exhibits and science department, the business development department, and security. 30 people are being let go, including 7 staff in the science unit. The president of OPSU Local 549, which represents the employees, asks, how can you have an Ontario Science Centre with no science unit? In 2024, the provincial Ford PC suddenly closed the Science Centre at its long-held location of Don Mills and Eglinton, citing an engineering report that found deficiencies with the roof. Critics have questioned that reasoning, given the roof has survived record snowfalls and rainfall in the past 2 years. The stars were out on the first night of this year's Toronto International Film Festival, including Patrick Dempsey. The American actor, best known for his romantic leading man roles, walked the red carpet at the Royal Alexandra Theatre for the premiere of The Housewife at the request of his actor friend Michael Imperioli of The Sopranos fame.
4: My colleague is here. Michael and I are working in town, and he invited me to his premiere tonight. And, you know, it's always fun to support filmmakers and actors and to be here in Toronto with its rich history with this festival. It's a very important one for everybody, so it's great.
1: The Housewife is a psychological, historical drama depicting the complexities of seeking justice in the long shadow of Nazism. It also stars Oscar nominee Naomi Watts, Ty Sheridan, and Luke Evans. On the global money markets, Asian shares declined today following Wall Street losses. European stocks are on the rise, as are U.S. futures. Oil prices have fallen after gaining earlier in the day, with Brent crude trading at about $105 a barrel. Prices had risen past $108 a barrel on Thursday as tensions intensified between the U.S. and Iran. Gas prices in the GTA have dropped 9 cents a liter today to just under $1.79 at most gas stations. The cost of fuel is expected to go back up to about $1.85 tomorrow. And the Canadian dollar is trading at 72.21 cents U.S. In sports, the reigning American League champion Toronto Blue Jays continue their push for the postseason tonight against the visiting Baltimore Orioles. Jays have won 9 of their last 14 games, now one game behind the Cleveland Guardians, who hold the third and final AL wildcard spot. At the U.S. Open Tennis Grand Slam, Elena Rybakina beat Coco Gauff in a 3-set semifinal match and will now face Aryna Sabalenka in the women's singles final between the top players in women's tennis. Zoomer Radio News Time 6:05, Zoomer Radio Toronto. Weekend weather, sunny and 24 today, clear overnight tonight and 15. Tomorrow, mix of sun and clouds, high 26 with a 31 humidex. And then on Sunday, mix the sun and clouds. There is a 40% chance of showers with a high of 26. Right now, it is cool and fresh, 13 Celsius or 55 Fahrenheit. I'm Jane Brown. That's news, sports, and weather on Zoomer Radio.
5: Waking up with a smile on your face and a pep in your step. 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

0: Oh, the weekend is here, full of sunshine and stars in Toronto. Friday, we have made it, friends. September 11th, wherever you are and however you may be listening, many thanks for making Zoomer Radio part of your day. Don't think I'll ever tire of that song. That was Big League by Tom Cochran. And we started our day with Blue Swede, the Ooga Chaka song, Hooked on a Feeling. Live from downtown Toronto, it's the Morning Zoom with Andy and Jane. Welcome to your Friday. A perfect late summer day in store. A sunny high of 24 today. No humidity to be concerned with. Tomorrow, a little bit warmer with a high of 26. Rains will move in late in the day, while the chance of showers still remains for Sunday with a high of 26. Right now, the Zoomerplex in Liberty Village. It's clear and a cool 13 to start the day. Gary Wright on deck. Get you set for a big weekend series in Toronto between the Blue Jays and the Orioles. Plus, the first ever NFL game in Australia went down last night or this morning, depending on how you consider time zones. We'll recap that as well on the way. First, a check on Zoomer Radio traffic this early hour. Here's Spencer Costin.
1: We do have problems on major morning routes right now. The westbound 401 collectors just past the 407 now dealing with a stall. That's in the right-hand lane. And the eastbound Gardner past Islington has a stall as well, and that is in the left shoulder. Everything else at this point is pretty lightly traveled, but if you spot something, tell us toll-free at 1-833-NOW-SLOW. 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

0: There's Gary Wright and Dreamweaver on the morning Zoom with Andy and Jane, wishing you a fantastic Friday. The Jays had the night off yesterday. They needed it after not a great series in Sacramento, losing 2 of 3 to the A's. Excuse me. They start a big series tonight from the Rogers Center. Going into the game, the Jays sit just one game back of Cleveland for the final wildcard spot with 15 games to go. So still lots of time, but lots of competition still as well. Those Orioles, they're only 2 games back of the Jays, so can't take any team or any game lightly. Max Scherzer looks to start this series on the right foot for the Jays, taking on his former Blue Jays teammate, Chris Bassett. Max, Mad Max versus the Hound on the mound on a Friday night in Toronto. Over to the land down under. Last night's game, NFL game, was played this morning in Melbourne, Australia. The first NFL game ever to be played in Aussie land, and the largest crowd ever for an NFL game. Just over 100,000 people watched the 49ers facing their division rival LA Rams. It would be San Francisco pulling out the victory 27 to 7. On the show this morning, the Weather Network has released its much-anticipated fall forecast for the province, and looks like we may be in for plenty of fall golf and other outdoor activities. Fall's looking like it's going to be sluggish to start. The Ontario Science Centre has just laid off a whole department, which kind of goes against the name Science Centre. We'll tell you why. And of course, it's September 11th this year, 25 years since the terrorist attacks on the World Trade Center and the Pentagon. So Jane and I, with some of our thoughts and memories, as we're at the quarter century mark of that tragic day. Good one to end the week. Glad you're along for the ride. We'll head out to the roads now. Got to take a look at Zoomer Radio traffic. Here's Spencer Costin.
1: Keeping an eye on two different problems on major morning routes right now. The westbound 401 Collectors just past the 407 is dealing with a stall. That's in the right-hand lane. And the eastbound Gardner past Islington has a stall. You'll find that on the left shoulder. The rest of your morning drive is pretty light right now, and there's no other problems to mention for the moment. 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

0: There's Player and Baby Come Back. Still to come before 7 o'clock. Michael Jackson standing by. Paul Anka, too. And this is a morning Zoom with Andy and Jane on what is a pretty cool start to your Friday, Jane. It's just 13 degrees right now.
1: Yeah, this time yesterday it was 21, feeling like 25. Today it is cool and fresh. A low humidity. You know, yesterday was supposed to be low humidity, but I was finding, even with the windows open in the kitchen, that there was some seeping into the house.
0: I left the Zoomerplex here around noon yesterday, and the first thing I said to myself out loud as I was walking to my car is, it's actually pretty hot out.
1: Yeah.
0: The sun, if you were in the sun yesterday, you could feel some good heat.
1: Yeah, by the time we got to, and you were out last night doing some outdoor sports, and I was taking a golf lesson. It was around 5:30 to 6:30, and the winds had really whipped up. Like, it was almost cool.
0: Yeah. It was a windy night. Yeah, you're right. Yeah, no, it was one of those, you know, I guess early fall, late summer evenings, right? Days hot, evenings

0: little bit cooler.
1: Wow, there was a lot of news on Thursday, including an unexpected cabinet shuffle at Queen's Park by Premier Doug Ford.
0: Yeah, this came out of nowhere. This is something that we would have covered if we knew it was happening, but we had no idea until it was already done.
1: So here's what Doug Ford had to say about the moves that he made ahead of the fall session of the Ontario Legislature.
2: I changed, I think it was 9 ministers, so it's a combination of moving people around, getting a fresh outlook, a fresh start within new ministries. I put a lot of thought into it, and I think for any premier, myself, in the future or in the past, I think the toughest position they're in is when you have to pick and choose who's going to be in cabinet, and as far as I'm concerned, I have, you know, 79 cabinet ministers.
1: What a diplomat. Wow. He's referencing all 79 of his members of provincial parliament. There were no real big names other than, and if you follow the news closely, you are familiar with David Piccini. He has been moved from the Labour portfolio to infrastructure. Interestingly, the strategy around this, because Piccini's under investigation by the Integrity Commissioner.
0: Yeah.
1: After the AG raised some questions about Piccini's handling of the $2.5 billion Skills Development Fund, there has been nothing released by the Integrity Commissioner. So I guess Doug Ford is feeling like, you know, until there is some sort of ruling, David Piccini is clean.
0: Yeah, and he gets, you know, cabinet positions if, of course, the official opposition, NDP, Merritt Stiles, not exactly buying it. She would like, obviously, more spotlight on David Piccini to find out what exactly is going on with that. But yeah, any other, you know, big surprises or names or anything like that around this cabinet shuffle?
1: Well, my member of provincial parliament, King Asirma, she previously served as the Minister of Infrastructure, which is where Piccini went, and is now the Treasury Board president. That was the role left vacant after Caroline Mulroney resigned earlier this year.
0: I guess with they're coming back to the House, in October, I believe. Yeah. Is this a common thing that they do before they sit for the fall session? Is there usually a cabinet shuffle, big or small? Is that kind of a common thing that happens?
1: Well, yeah, it typically does.
0: Okay.
1: It is important to note that none of the big portfolio ministers changed.
0: Like education, health,
1: And Prabhmeet Sarkaria in transportation, Sylvia Jones, in health. So all the main players remain in their seats. And, you know, this could have just been, I think for Doug Ford, if he had moved David Piccini out of cabinet, that almost would be like admitting some sort of wrongdoing.
0: Yeah.
1: So I get the strategy around that. As far as the others, you know, I guess that they've been proving how hard they are working for Dougie. Mm-hmm. And so he's given them some promotions.
0: He's given them an award. Okay, very good. Thank you very much. Jane, let's get back into the music. Michael Jackson now. Amy Sky standing by. This is Remember the Time from the album Dangerous 91 on the Morning Zoom with Andy and Jane.

0: Amy Sky, love, pain, and the whole damn thing on The Morning Zoom with Andy and Jane. Before that, we heard from Michael Jackson and Remember the Time. It is Friday, September 11th, the 25th anniversary of the September 11th terrorist attacks. I'd love to get your text this morning. Just, you know, your thoughts on the day, where you were on that day, how you were feeling on that day. Just share your thoughts. We'd love to get them from you on the Zoomer Radio text line, 866-740-4740. We just got this text from Ken. Ken says, I know 9/11 happened in New York, but there was people from all over the world in those buildings, including 24 Canadians and all the police and firemen and paramedics who went to work that day and never came home. May God rest their souls. Yeah, absolutely, Ken. It was a tragic day. It's so many people were affected by the attack. So just love to get your thoughts today. Where were you? What were you thinking when they were happening? Jane and I are going to share ours a little bit later on this morning. Zoomer Radio, we want to remind you, we are the official radio sponsor of the Toronto Symphony Orchestra's 2026-2027 Pop Series at Roy Thomson Hall. The next concert is the music of James Bond, 007. 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We'll take a look at Zoomer Radio traffic. Spencer Costin, how's our Friday morning commute?
1: Down to just a single issue on major morning routes, and it's a newer one. The northbound 427 Express at Burnham Thorpe has a stalled tractor trailer, and that is in the right-hand lane. Otherwise, morning volume is fairly light out there for your Friday morning right now. 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

0: Let you know you want to my kind.
1: There it is. NXS and Needs You Tonight on the morning Zoom with Andy and Jane. Jane, you were just telling me off air that you've got some special memories with that song.
2: I do. I was in the second row of NXS's Maple Leaf Gardens concert.
1: Oh, nice.
2: March 9th, 1991.
1: Nice.
2: Working at the Rock Station here in Toronto, so I got free tickets.
1: I love it.
2: Yeah, and I swear Michael Hutchence looked right into my eyes.
1: Of course he. You and only you, Jane.
2: Yeah.
1: Yes, you know, there was nobody else at Maple Leaf Gardens that day.
2: Nope.
1: It was an audience of one.
2: You know, my sister Deborah was with me, and she confirmed that he looked right at me.
1: Oh, yes, wow. You've got witnesses, yeah.
2: So I was very, very sad, as were so many people on November 22nd, 1997, when we learned that Michael Hutchence had suddenly died.
1: Michael Hutchence was just so, so talented. I was a big fan of his as well. Big fan of NXS in general. So, yeah. A very sad loss when Michael Hutchence died, for sure. Nice story, Jane. I love it. We will reference that. That's going to be an ongoing theme on the show now. You and Michael Hutchence had a thing.
2: We had a thing.
1: Yeah.
2: For like 2 seconds.
1: Blue Jays, they had the night off yesterday. They needed it after not a great series in Sacramento, losing 2 of 3 to the A's. They start a big series tonight from the Rogers Center. Going into the game, the Jays just sit 1 game back of Cleveland for the final wild card spot with 15 to go. So still lots of time, but lots of competition as well. Those Orioles, they're only 2 games back of the Jays, so can't take any team or any game lightly. Max Scherzer looks to start this series on the right foot for the Jays, taking on his former Blue Jay teammate, Chris Bassitt. Over to the land down under. Last night's game was played this morning in Melbourne, Australia. The first NFL game ever to be played in Aussie land, and the largest crowd ever for an NFL game. Just over 100,000 people watched the 49ers facing their division rival, LA Rams, and it would be San Francisco pulling out the 27-7 victory. On the show this morning, the Weather Network, they have released its much-anticipated fall forecast for the province, and looks like we may be in for plenty of fall golf and other outdoor activities. Fall looking like it's going to be sluggish to start. The Ontario Science Center has just laid off a whole department, which kind of goes against the name Science Center. We'll tell you why. And of course, it's September 11th this year, 25 years since the terrorist attacks on the World Trade Center and the Pentagon. So Jane and I, with some of our thoughts and memories, as we're not at the quarter, we're just at the quarter century mark, rather, of that tragic day. Good one to end the week. Glad you're along for the ride. We'll head out to the roads now. Got to take a look at Zoomer Radio traffic with Spencer Costin.
3: 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The northbound 427 Express at Burnham Thorpe does have a stalled tractor trailer. You'll find that in the right-hand lane. 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

Andy brings the music. Jane brings the news. Together, they bring the entertainment and information you need to start your day. The Morning Zoom with Andy and Jane.

Eagle Eye Cherry, that's Save Tonight, and Linda Ronstadt before that. It doesn't matter anymore. Very quickly, if you're just getting up, you're just heading out onto the road, some good news if you need to fill up.

0: Gas prices went down overnight, 9 cents a liter. Take the win while you can, though, not going to last too long. They're expected to go back up at least a nickel tomorrow morning. We just can't catch a break. It's a morning Zoom with Andy and Jane on your Friday.
1: 7 o'clock news time now on Zoomer Radio. Good morning. Friday, September 11th. Sunshine today, 24 the high. Right now, 13 Celsius or 55 Fahrenheit. In the news, we begin with the race for Toronto's next mayor and an endorsement for mayoral challenger Brad Bradford from fellow city councillor James Pasternak.
2: He has the qualifications and temperament to lead our city, to stop the decline and turn things around. Brad will make a great mayor.
1: James Pasternak represents Ward 6, York Center, and is also a regular panelist on Zoomer Radio's Fight Back with Libby Znaimer. He says he's backing Brad Bradford because Brad understands the key issues.
2: I have seen the mobs on our streets, the homeless in our parks, gunshots in the night. I have seen the Jewish school's swastikas on them, and the fear of riders on our subways.
1: Brad Bradford has also received an endorsement from former deputy mayor and current federal Liberal Ajax MP Jennifer McKelvey. Bradford was on the campaign trail Thursday at Union Station, promising to install a police substation at the busy transit hub, while pointing to people in crisis sleeping in the doorways, engaged in open-air drug use.
3: Toronto owns this building. We own the subway, we own the streets around it. And when the front door of Canada looks like this, that is the standard that the mayor has accepted. None of this is inevitable. Olivia Chow and her supporters on council have chosen to accept this, which means somebody can choose to change it.
1: Bradford's announcement followed Olivia Chow's re-election campaign launch the night before, the same day the incumbent mayor was widely criticized for failing to show up at the mayoral anti-Semitism forum on Tuesday night. Reaction now to Doug Ford's cabinet shuffle at Queen's Park.
4: I changed, I think it was 9 ministers, so it's a combination of moving people around, getting a fresh outlook, a fresh start within new ministries. I put a lot of thought into it.
1: The Premier's office framing the shuttle as putting Ontario on solid ground amid Donald Trump's trade war. Most notable in this shuffle is a move from labor to infrastructure for embattled Minister David Piccini, raising questions by opposition MPPs, including Liberal Stephanie Smyth.
5: Mr. Piccini is still a minister, just being shuffled from labor to infrastructure. So that's how you reward a minister who is under investigation by the Integrity Commissioner.
1: David Piccini is under investigation by the Integrity Commissioner after the Auditor General raised questions about his handling of the $2.5 billion Skills Development Fund. Doug Ford has always defended Piccini and the success of the fund. On this 25th anniversary of the September 11th terror attacks, the people of Gander, Newfoundland are remembering those killed and how their small community played a memorable part in the aftermath. 38 planes carrying more than 6,500 passengers were grounded in Gander after airspace was closed. As was commemorated in the smash musical Come From Away, residents of Gander dropped everything to fill churches and community halls with cots, food, and clothing, and they cared for the passengers for days. Gander Mayor Percy Farwell told Zoomer Radio's Fight Back with Libby Znaimer there was no consideration to uninvite U.S. Ambassador to Canada Pete Hoekstra, despite a backlash after his anti-Canada rants during the current trade war.
6: We're not asking people to change how they feel or to change what they believe or anything like that. We're just saying that for this event, let's put that aside. This story and this connection transcends politics and these sorts of things. And let's not diminish the whole purpose of this event, which is to honor and remember those that lost their lives and those that are grieving them and can still grieving them, and commemorate and reflect on the positive relationship we had at that time and still have on a personal basis with with all those people that came here, many of whom are from the U.S.
1: In addition to Pete Hoekstra, Jean Chrétien, the Prime Minister of Canada on 9/11, is expected to attend and address the crowd, as will Governor General Louise Arbour. On the global markets, Asian shares closed in the red on the final day of this week's trading. European stocks are surging, as are U.S. futures. Canadian dollar is trading at 72.19 cents U.S. In sports, Toronto Blue Jays back in action tonight when they open a six-game homestand with the first three against the Baltimore Orioles. Jays are one game behind the Cleveland Guardians for the final American League wildcard spot. NFL, San Francisco 49ers crushed the Super Bowl favorite and division rival L.A. Rams 27-7 in the league's first ever game in Australia last night in Melbourne. And in tennis, it will be the two top ranked players in the world in the women's singles final at the U.S. Open Tennis Grand Slam. Aryna Sabalenka beat Jessica Pegula in the first semifinal last night. Then Elena Rybakina rallied past Coco Gauff to advance. Zoomer Radio Toronto weekend weather. Lots of sunshine, 24 the high today, clear and 15 tonight. Mix of sun and clouds, 26 tomorrow. Maybe some showers on Sunday, otherwise a mix of sun and clouds and 26. 13 Celsius right now. That is 55 Fahrenheit. I'm Jane Brown. That's news, sports, and weather on Zoomer Radio.
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0: days after Christmas. It would be a pretty nice gift. December 27th, that's Blue Rodeo, New Morning Sun. Pointer Sisters starting our 7 o'clock hour with Jump on the Morning Zoom with Andy and Jane. Friday, September 11th, wherever you are and however you may be listening. Many thanks for making Zoomer Radio part of your day on this 25th anniversary of the 9/11 attacks. Jane and I have been talking about it all morning. We will continue, and we'd love to hear from you today on the Zoomer Radio text line, 866-740-4740. No agenda here, anything like that. Just want to know your thoughts on 9/11, where you were, how it affected you at the time, how it's affected you since. Mm-hmm. We're just looking to share some thoughts today on the quarter century mark of those terrorist attacks. It's crazy that it's been so long.
1: You know, and it's, they all, you can feel it in the air, the way that it felt that day. Mm-hmm. Right here in Toronto, it was a beautiful day.
0: Just like today. Yeah.
1: And just like today in New York City. Mm-hmm. It was an all blue sky day. There will be clouds kind of coming in and out of New York City today as they commemorate a very special anniversary, the 25th year. If you were listening there at 7, you heard the mayor of Gander, Newfoundland, chatting with Libby the other day about how today it's not about politics. Mm-hmm. It's just about remembering that day, honoring those who died in the terror attacks, and remembering how Gander played, a role that they say came natural to them to host 6,500 air travelers who were stranded in Gander for days.
0: Good for the mayor of Gander, Newfoundland. Some things are way beyond politics, right? And this is certainly one of those things. It affected the whole world. And Well, you and I will talk about it a little bit later on, but it is just crazy to think how far we've come and how the world has changed since that day, 25 years ago.
1: So despite his anti-Canada rants and comments about Canada in recent days and weeks, the U.S. ambassador to Canada, Pete Hoekstra, has been invited and will be attending, unless there's some sort of last minute change in Gander. A very nice Jean Chrétien will also be there to address the gathering. And he was the prime minister at the time of September 11th, 2001.
0: Yeah, so some important dignitaries going to be there representing both countries. Good stuff.
1: All right, so we will look ahead to the weekend as well. Beautiful weather for most of the weekend. It continues. September, it blesses us with so many days like this.
0: Yeah.
1: The joy of September, it really is.
0: Yeah, and you never know when it's going to turn, right? Because as you know, September can turn into December-like weather really fast. I'm just saying, you just never know when this beautiful run of days are going to come to an end, and it can come to an end so abruptly. So just enjoy them. That's all I'm trying to say, Jane.
1: All right, while you're drinking your pumpkin spice latte.
0: Yes. Okay, let's head out to the roads. We've got Billy Joel standing by. He shared a pretty important, rather positive health update yesterday. We'll tell you about that. First, Zoomer Radio traffic. Here's Spencer Costin.
2: A few issues now that we're watching on major morning routes. The eastbound 407 past Kiel has a collision blocking two right lanes. The eastbound QEW at here Ontario dealing with a collision. That's in the left-hand lane. And the southbound 410 at Courtney Park has a collision to avoid in the right-hand lane. Morning volume slowly building out there, but still pretty manageable given that it is a Friday. If you do spot something else, of course, tell us toll-free at 1-833-NOW-SLOW. 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

0: Billy Joel with River of Dreams on the morning Zoom with Andy and Jane. The piano man giving his fans a health update yesterday. He announced he had been diagnosed with normal pressure hydrocephalus last year. Billy says that he is doing better after brain surgery, which helped relieve some of the symptoms of normal pressure hydrocephalus, or NPH. He said, "I just want people to know, don't worry about me. I'm not going anywhere. I'm here. I'm still here," he said, adding that he's okay. Billy said that his neurologist recommended he have a shunt implanted in his brain so that his condition did not continue to get worse. The disorder primarily affects people in their 60s and 70s. Its symptoms resemble those of dementia and can sometimes be reversible. A statement shared to Joel's social media account said the condition had been exacerbated by recent concert performances, leading to problems with hearing, vision, and balance. So great stuff from Billy Joel. Always love to get a positive health update from him. We've got the Spoons are standing by. Let's head out to the roads. Quick check on Zoomer Radio traffic. Here's Spencer Costin.
1: Given that it is a Friday morning, your morning volume is building, but it's not too heavy as of yet. What we are seeing, though, are three problems to steer clear of. The eastbound 407 past Kiel has a collision blocking two right lanes. The eastbound QEW at here, Ontario, has a collision blocking a left lane. And the southbound 410 at Courtney Park has a collision in the right lane. If you spot something else, tell us toll-free at 1-833-NOW-SLOW. 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

From Burlington, there's the Spoons and Romantic Traffic on the Morning Zoom with Andy and Jane. It's the 25th anniversary of the September 11th attacks today, and we've been, you know, just sharing on the Zoomer Radio text line just where you were, what you were thinking, you know, how it affected you then, how it has affected you since. No agenda, just sharing our thoughts, right? This text from Charlene at 866-740-4740. She says she was working in her father's office. You know, everybody can remember exactly where they were, right? I was on the computer typing a letter for one of our clients. All the other employees all of a sudden started rushing into one employee's office to hear something on the radio. Had no idea what was happening until a few minutes later when she also went into the office and I guess heard the news. But, you know, that was 2001. That was, you know, not everybody had a TV, smartphone.

0: phones weren't a thing.
1: No social media.
0: Yeah, a lot of people found out on the radio what was going on.
1: Yeah, and you and I both working on radio at that time.
0: No, I wasn't. I wasn't quite. I was actually in school.
1: Were you still in high school then?
0: College. Yeah,
1: okay,
0: college,
1: but you were starting to learn about radio.
0: Yes.
1: I'm going to tell my story about covering September 11th.
0: Love to hear that.
1: In 2001. I've been on the radio in Toronto for 40-some years now, so I'll never forget it. Yeah. I mean, I'll never forget the feelings of covering what seemed unimaginable.
0: Nope.
1: I'll just leave it at that.
0: None of us ever will. Absolutely, Jane. It's the Morning Zoom with Andy and Jane on your Friday, by the way.
1: Donald Trump will be at the Pentagon for today's ceremonies. The other four living U.S. presidents, Clinton, Biden, Bush, and Obama, will be at the site of the fallen trade centers and the rebuilt trade center in New York City. Prime Minister Mark Carney wrapping up his cabinet retreat in Banff, Alberta, and said yesterday, maybe to the surprise of a lot of people, he's been on the phone with Donald Trump in recent days and says we can compartmentalize with regards to the trade war and the memes and Trump trying to rename Lake Ontario, et cetera, et cetera, et cetera. Mark Carney, at least in public, does not appear fazed by all of Trump's jabs. And they,
0: that's good.
1: Yeah, and they're talking about ways to ease global pressures on energy and food security, the consequence of Russia's war on Ukraine, the U.S. war in Iran. Carney says that's the conversation he's been having with Donald Trump.
0: Yeah.
1: And he also says Canada's ready to strike a fair deal. We believe there is a mutually beneficial deal for Canada and the United States, and his team is ready to go. And as Lisa Raitt said the other day, a dyed-in-the-wool conservative. She is on the U.S.-Canada Economic Committee advising Prime Minister Mark Carney. She says, right now, we are all part of the same party.
0: Yeah, we want to get something done, right? It's all for the benefit of Canada and Canadians, so absolutely. All right, Jane, good stuff. Thank you very much. We've got Sarah McLachlan standing by, Toto as well. Shania Twain, now this is Up on the Morning Zoom with Andy and Jane. Happy Friday.

0: Toto, Hold the Line, and Shania Twain before that with Up on the Morning Zoom with Andy and Jane on your Friday, Jane.
1: You know, Andy, I was lucky enough to have three of my four grandparents live into old age, two well into their 80s, and my Grammy Brown, my dad's mom, almost at 100 before she passed away.
0: Good for
1: her. My mom's dad died young at 57 in 1978. But I remember him so well. And one of the things I remember from my childhood and my interactions with him was him telling me, if you want to get good at something, take lessons. He was a big sports guy. He was very athletic and was very good at a number of sports. But I do remember that when I was complaining about having to go to tennis lessons.
0: Yes.
1: And he said, Janie, that is the only way you're going to get good. You want to be a tennis player? You got to go take tennis lessons, right? And it still resonates to me with me to this day. I was at a golf lesson yesterday, and my grandfather's words keep coming back. You want to get good at it? You got to take lessons.
0: Well, your grandfather was a smart man, and obviously he was one of the type of guy that would put a little bit of pride aside and realize, hey, you know what? I'm not that good at whatever I'm doing right now. I should learn to get better. Somebody who is good at this, maybe they can teach me a thing or two. So, you know, I think in life in general, a lot of the times pride just gets in our way for a lot of things. And, you know, we're talking about golf lessons here, and I've taken golf lessons before, and I highly recommend them. My wife has thought about taking up the game, and I said, don't go golfing until you take a lesson or two. You could say the same for tennis. You could say the same for ice skating. You could say the same for so many things. Don't worry. Nobody's that good at anything. We can all get better, and we can all learn.
1: I remember just on the Zoomer radio cruise recently, Kelly, your wife, and I were talking about that, and she was saying, I want to come golfing with you guys. And I said, take lessons.
0: Yes.
1: Yes.
0: Yeah.
1: Because it's amazing how, even when you think you're halfway decent at a sport, how bad habits can creep in, right?
0: Yep.
1: And as soon as I was having my lesson with Sajjad, Andy Bathgate in Mississauga, he was saying, you're bending your left elbow.
0: Uh-huh.
1: And you know, as well as I do in golf, you got to keep that left arm straight. And it was just kind of like a little reset. Oh, yeah, right. I know that, but I wasn't doing it, right? So even those tune-ups once in a while are a good idea.
0: You know, Tiger Woods has a golf coach. Roger Federer had a tennis, you know, instructor, tennis coaches. Kurt Browning had figure skating coaches, and he would practice. You have to do all these things.
1: Yes.
0: You can't, you know, sometimes you just got to realize I can be better and somebody can help me. And I highly recommend taking a lesson, especially if you're starting up anything.
1: Yeah.
0: Take a couple lessons before you really get into it, because if you just go into it blind, if you go into something cold, you might not enjoy it as much as you might with lessons and a little bit of knowledge with underneath, you know?
1: Well, you know, like they say in newsrooms, you need a good editor. For sports, you need a good coach.
0: Yes, you do. Absolutely, Jane. A little life lesson from your friends Andy and Jane on a Friday. Let's head out to the roads. We'll take a look at Zoomer Radio traffic. Spencer Costin, how's our Friday morning commute?
2: A few problems to watch for right now. The eastbound 407 past Keele has a collision blocking two right lanes, and the ramp to Keele is closed right now as a result. Also finding the southbound 404 at Finch dealing with a collision. That's in the right-hand lane. And the southbound 410 at Courtney Park has a collision in the right lane as well. Also, keep in mind there will be some closures for TIFF today. King Street West fully closed between University Avenue and Spadina Avenue. Simcoe Street fully closed between Wellington Street West and Adelaide Street West. Duncan Street closed between Pearl Street and Adelaide Street West. And then Ed Mervish Way closed between King Street West and Pearl Street. 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

Sarah McLachlan with Building a Mystery. She's going to be featured big time this Sunday on Zoomer Radio. It's the Morning Zoom with Andy and Jane. And yeah, vintage favorites on Sunday afternoon. We are celebrating the 30th anniversary of Lilith Fair.

0: Lilith Fair, it changed modern music festivals, proving that an all-women lineup could not only succeed, but launch a new era of stars and superstars. Names like Paula Cole, Jewel, Sheryl Crow, Bonnie Raitt, Tracy Chapman, Nelly Furtado, Diana Krall. They were just a few of the hundreds who answered Sarah McLachlan's invitation to play Lilith Fair during the summers of 97, 98, and 99. But the very first prototype, Lilith Fair, was in September of 1996, and Gene Stevens celebrates its 30th anniversary. Plus, the Super 60s Top 10 Countdown from this week in 1965, featuring the Beatles, Beach Boys, James Brown, and Bob Dylan. It's all on the next Vintage Favorites this Sunday at 2 on Zoomer Radio. Joe Jackson standing by. We'll head out to the roads, take a look at Zoomer Radio traffic. Here's Spencer Costin.
1: Multiple problems on major morning routes. The eastbound 407 past Keele still dealing with a collision that blocks two right lanes. It's also got the ramp to southbound Keele closed currently. The southbound 404 at Finch dealing with a collision in the right-hand lane and a collision to avoid on the southbound 410 at Courtney Park. That one's also in the right-hand lane. TIF closure is also in effect today. King Street West fully closed between University and Spadina. Simcoe is closed between Wellington and Adelaide. Duncan is closed between Pearl and Adelaide. And Ed Mervish is going to be closed between King Street and Pearl Street. If you spot something else, tell us toll free at 1-833-NOW-SLOW. 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

0: Joe Jackson with Stepping Out. And coming up in the next half hour, we just got the Weather Network outlook for the province of Ontario for the fall. And you know what? For outdoor enthusiasts, you're going to be pretty happy. We'll tell you about that. Plus, we lost one of our own this week. And so Jane and I are going to look back on a carp stalwart. We'll tell you who we're talking about a little bit later on this half hour as well. It's the Morning Zoom with Andy and Jane.
1: It is 8 o'clock and news time now on Zoomer Radio. Good morning, Friday, September 11th. Sunny and 24 degrees. Right now we're at 12 Celsius or 54 Fahrenheit. In the news, we begin in Banff, Alberta, where Mark Carney's cabinet is set to meet for a second and final day ahead of the fall session of Parliament, which begins a week from Monday. The Prime Minister told reporters after day one, in the face of a trade war with the U.S., Canada's goals remain the same.
2: The biggest impact we can have here in Canada is to focus on what we can control, building at home, diversifying abroad, and delivering for Canadians. And that's what the Cabinet is meeting on now, and that's what we're going to focus on, and we'll have a chance to draw that out in more details.
1: Despite the increased tension with the U.S., the Prime Minister revealed Thursday he has spoken with Donald Trump in the past few days, saying he can still work with the U.S. President on ways to ease global pressures on energy and food security as a result

0: of Russia's war on Ukraine and the U.S. war in Iran.
1: I speak regularly to the president, President Trump. I've spoken in recent days.
0: Carney reiterated Canada is always ready to strike a fair deal, going on to say he and his team believe there is a mutually beneficial deal for Canada and the United States, and Canada is ready to do that. Meantime, opposition conservative leader Pierre Poilievre is in New York City doing interviews to fight for tariff-free trade with the United States. While speaking to CNBC yesterday, Poilievre argued Canada and the U.S. have been trading freely for decades, but added the bottom line is that both nations need to work out their differences.
2: What I think we need is a stronger North America, and that's what we'd like to have with the United States. So my message to Americans, both in the administration and the broader public, is let's work together to confront the risks and rivalries that are abroad.
0: A statement from Poilievre's office says he visited the September 11th terror attacks memorial museum, though he is not attending the 25th anniversary commemoration ceremony today in New York City. The four former living U.S. presidents, Bill Clinton, George W. Bush, Barack Obama, and Joe Biden, will be at the Manhattan ceremony. Donald Trump will observe the anniversary of the terror attacks at the Pentagon. When the Ontario Science Centre opens at its new site on Toronto's waterfront in 2029, there will not be a science department. CEO Paul Courtinard told employees at a meeting on Thursday the Science Centre is being restructured and is eliminating the live exhibits and science department, the business development department, and security. 30 people are being let go, including 7 staff in the science unit. The president of OPSU Local 549, which represents the employees, asks, how can you have an Ontario Science Centre with no science unit? In 2024, the provincial Ford PCs suddenly closed the science centre at Don Mills in Eglinton, citing an engineering report that found deficiencies with the roof. Critics have questioned that reasoning, given the roof has survived record snowfalls and rainfall in the past 2 years. The stars were out on the first night of this year's Toronto International Film Festival, including Patrick Dempsey, the American actor best known for his romantic leading man roles, walked the red carpet at the Royal Alexandra Theatre on King West for the premiere of The Housewife. At the request of his actor friend, Michael Imperioli of The Sopranos fame.
3: My colleague is here. Michael and I are working in town, and he invited me to his premiere tonight. And, you know, it's always fun to support filmmakers and actors and to be here in Toronto with its rich history with this festival. It's a very important one for everybody, so it's great.
0: The Housewife is a psychological historical drama depicting the complexities of seeking justice and the long shadow of Nazi. It also stars Oscar nominee Naomi Watts, Ty Sheridan, and Luke Evans. On the global markets, Asian shares declined today following Wall Street losses. European stocks are on the rise, as are U.S. futures. Oil prices have fallen a few dollars today after rising to $108 a barrel on Thursday as tensions intensified between the U.S. and Iran. Gas prices in the GTA have dropped 9 cents a liter today to just under $1.79 at most gas stations. The cost of fuel expected to go back up to about $1.85 tomorrow. Canadian dollar, it is trading this hour at 72.15 cents U.S. In sports, the reigning American League champion Toronto Blue Jays continue their push for the postseason tonight against the visiting Baltimore Orioles. Jays have won 9 of their last 14 games and are 1 game behind the Cleveland Guardians, who hold the 3rd and final AL wildcard spot. U.S. Open Tennis Grand Slam, Elena Rybakina beat Coco Gauff in a 3-set semi and will face Aryna Sabalenka in the women's singles final, a match between the two top players in women's tennis. Zoomer Radio News Time 8:06, Zoomer Radio Toronto weekend weather. Lots of sunshine starting with your Friday and a high today of 24 degrees. Clear overnight tonight and 15. Tomorrow mix of sun and clouds 26. Sunday mix of sun and clouds, also a chance of showers with a high of 26. We're at 12 Celsius right now. That is 54 Fahrenheit. I'm Jane Brown. That's news, sports, and weather on Zoomer Radio.
4: We bring the music, the news, the laughs. You bring the coffee. It's the Morning Zoom with Andy and Jane.

0: There's Chilliwack, Arms of Mary, and we started our 8 o'clock hour with Cyndi Lauper and Girls Just Want to Have Fun on the morning Zoom with Andy and Jane. Friday, September 11th, the 25th anniversary of the terrorist attacks in New York and Washington, wherever you are, however you may be listening. Many thanks for making Zoomer Radio part of your day. So the much-anticipated Weather Network fall forecast for the province was released yesterday, and it looks like, Jane, we might have a pretty comfortable fall. Good news for those of us that like to get outside in the fall, maybe golf, tennis, whatever you may be doing in the fall. It's going to be good.
1: You can enjoy your sport a little bit longer in southern Ontario. Yeah, winter is going to be delayed because of El Nino.
0: Yeah, the Weather Network notes most of Canada headed for an extended fall this year, actually. That's going to favor mild spells over cold snaps, fewer classic storms, and a delayed arrival of winter conditions. And yeah, it's all thanks to what they're calling not just El Nino, Jane, supersized El Nino. Overall, most of Canada, including Ontario, is in for above normal temperatures this upcoming fall. In its Ontario specific forecast, the Weather Channel describes the province's upcoming fall personality as unhurried, thanks to its extended version of fall. Although Toronto, average first day of snow in Toronto is November 3rd, the report also warns that the delayed arrival of winter conditions could impact early ski area snowmaking. So I guess if you're an avid skier, snowboarder, that's not exactly what you want to hear. You might not be on the slopes in, you know, November, early December.
1: I know, we have to remember there are lots and lots of people who enjoy winter sports, right?
0: Yeah.
1: It's not, we all don't just love the warm weather.
0: Yeah, nobody's perfect, Jane.
1: Exactly.
0: Sheryl Crow on the way. We'll take any good news we can get. A little bit more sunshine, a little bit more warmth. Winter's still coming. We're not going to miss it entirely. It is Canada, after all. Okay, Sheryl Crow, yeah, she's on the way. Let's head out to the roads. Take a look at Zoomer Radio traffic. Spencer Costin.
2: Down to just a single problem on major morning routes. The eastbound 407 past Kiel has that collision blocking two right lanes, and the ramp to southbound Kiel remains closed. There's also the TIFF closures to watch for. King is going to be closed between University and Spadina. Simcoe closed between Wellington and Adelaide. Duncan closed between Pearl and Adelaide. And Ed Mervish closed between King and Pearl. 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

0: There's Sheryl Crow and Strong Enough on the Morning Zoom with Andy and Jane. And Jane, today we are celebrating the life of one of our very own, very familiar voice heard on the station here for many, many years.
1: Yeah, if you're a longtime listener to Zoomer Radio, you know the name Bill Van Gorder. He was a mogul at CARP, the Canadian Association of Retired Persons, for over 2 decades.
0: Good for him.
1: And we found out this week that he has passed away, died at the age of 83 in his home city of Halifax. And of course, his family, with profound sadness, announcing his death.
0: Yeah, a great CARP champion. I only had the pleasure of meeting Bill once, talked to him on the phone many, many times.

0: like I wasn't all that far off.
1: No, Bill really embraced Moses' philosophy of the best way to keep going is to keep going. Not only did Bill Van Gorder do so much for CARP and for older people in this country, he just recently received a Lifetime Achievement Award by CARP at an event which was hosted by the Lieutenant Governor of Nova Scotia.
0: Isn't that cool?
1: Yeah, but he was also a guy who was so busy. Like, he was one of the first people to say, old people don't sit on rocking chairs on the front porch.
0: Oh, he was so, not just, you know, he wasn't, not just CARP. I know he did a lot of work with his local theater groups. He was involved in his community. No, he made the best of his life. Absolutely.
1: The YMCA, the Rotary Club. He was very active with his wife traveling and enjoying his grandchildren, always had stories to tell about his grandchildren. So Bill lived his life to the full, gone too soon at 83. But boy, we remember his voice and his spirit. Absolutely.
0: A life well lived, Jane. Thank you very much. We've got Cutting Crew standing by. Let's head out to the roads, take a look at Zoomer Radio traffic. Here's Spencer Costin.
2: Still watching that singular problem on major morning routes. The eastbound 407 past Keele has that collision blocking two right lanes. The ramp to southbound Keele remains closed as a result, too. TIFF closures in effect. King still closed between University and Spadina. Simcoe closed between Wellington and Adelaide. Duncan closed between Pearl and Adelaide. And Ed Mervish closed between King and Pearl. 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

0: There's Cutting Crew. I Just Died in Your Arms on the morning Zoom with Andy and Jane. Very quickly before we get to Libby here, Jane, kind of a cool start to the day as we're going to get up to a high of 24. It was chilly this morning.
1: We got down
0: to 12 degrees.
1: Not going to lie, put on the heat in my car and the butt warmer.
0: I don't want to alarm anybody, but 12 degrees, we're only 3 degrees away from single digits.
1: Yes, yes. Oh, these are the mornings now, right?
0: Yep.
1: At this time of the year where it starts to really get cool and you have to wear your fall jacket.
0: Mainly sunny right now downtown Toronto and 15 degrees.
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2: Thank you. It's a Free For All Friday. It is the first night of Rosh Hashanah at sundown. It's 5787, by the way. And the really most significant anniversary, it's the anniversary of September 11th.
1: Yes, we're sharing recollections this morning, and you'll likely ask your listeners as well to share their memories of this day 25 years ago. What are yours?
2: Actually, I remember it was a work day. And I was working sort of a later shift that day, and I was actually going to go to work out at a gym in the morning. And when I saw what happened, I just went to work, and it was incredibly shocking. And I remember my husband said, "Oh, we don't know what happened." And I looked at it and I said, "This is terrorism."
1: Yeah, especially when the second plane hit the second Twin Tower. I think that's when we all realized this was bigger than an accident and something just catastrophic and life-changing for the entire world.
2: Life-changing for the entire world. And it happened in New York City, but I felt like it happened to us, and it did happen to the whole world. And, I'm wondering, earlier this week we talked to the mayor of Gander, and as always, they're going to have a commemoration. They even have the very controversial Pete Hoekstra, the U.S. ambassador who keeps insulting Canada, on hand as a guest. And, you know, one of the things, I don't want to be a Pollyanna, but, you know, maybe this is even an opportunity for a reset in the terrible turn our relations with our neighbors have taken.
1: And by the way, I do have a snippet from that conversation with the mayor of Gander, Newfoundland, coming up in the news at 9. Libby, we'll check back in with you before 10. It's been a busy week in the news as well, so lots to talk about today on Free For All Friday.
2: Okay.
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0: Thank you, Jane. Coming up in the next half hour, the Ontario Science Centre making an announcement yesterday that kind of goes against the name Science Centre. Well, to tell you what happened before 9, Pretenders standing by. Hootie and the Blowfish now. I Go Blind. On the Friday edition of the Morning Zoom with Andy and Jane.

Andy brings the music. Jane brings the news. Together, they bring the entertainment and information you need to start your day. The Morning Zoom with Andy and Jane.

0: There's Pretenders, Brass in Pocket, Hootie and the Blowfish before that from 26 years ago, the year 2000, I Go Blind. On the Morning Zoom with Andy and Jane, Stars on 54 standing by. Plus, we'll talk to you, tell you about the Science Center making a very controversial move. Kind of goes against the name Science Center. That's on the way. Want to remind you, go to zoomaradio.ca right now and enter our Muskoka Bracebridge contest to win a memorable stay at the Quality Inn Riverside Bracebridge, situated on the banks of the scenic Muskoka River. Your prize includes two nights accommodation, including free parking, a heated indoor swimming pool, on-site restaurant and patio on the river, walks in nature in nearby woods, a fitness center, variety store, sauna, and we'll even include free bowling at their five-pin bowling alley. A Muskoka River Bracebridge getaway could be yours from Quality Inn Riverside Bracebridge and Zoomer Radio. Let's head out to the roads. Take a look at our Friday morning commute. Spencer Costin, how are the roads looking?
1: Still watching that singular problem on major morning routes. The eastbound 407 past Keele has that collision blocking two right lanes. The ramp to southbound Keele remains closed as a result, too. TIF closures in effect. King still closed between University and Spadina. Simcoe closed between Wellington and Adelaide. Duncan closed between Pearl and Adelaide. And Ed Mervish closed between King and Pearl. 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

0: Stars on 54. If you could read my mind on the morning Zoom with Andy and Jane, literally 1 minute ago, Jane just pointed at the clock here in the Zoomer Radio studios and said, hey, 8:56, the moment the first plane. What did I say, 56 or 8:46? Yeah, the moment the first plane hit the World Trade Center tower. And then from that moment on, the world was changed. Yeah. It's the 25th anniversary of the September 11th terrorist attacks. We've been sharing just memories on the Zoomer Radio text line. Where were you? What were you doing? How were you? How did you feel at the time? How has it changed your life, your perspective on things since? We got this text from Judy at 866-740-4740. She says, on 9/11, I just heard these two random guys talking about planes crashing into the Twin Towers. I thought it was a movie until I saw a little bit later on TV what was actually happening. Mm. I think a lot of people might have felt that. It was so surreal, right? Yeah. For, you know, my generation specifically, you know, we hadn't lived through anything like that in our lives. Certainly that we couldn't really remember, right, so vividly. So I know for me and so many other people like Judy, it didn't seem real at first, right?
1: Right, and for us, my generation, when planes were hijacked, they were on tarmacs.
0: Yeah, that's right.
1: Filled with passengers and being held for some sort of ransom or whatever the terrorists were trying to communicate. But so it was also something we couldn't have even imagined,
0: yep,
1: that terrorists would hijack planes and drive them into buildings, fly them into buildings, giving up their own lives as well, right?
0: Yeah.
1: Because the brainwashing.
0: Keep sharing your thoughts on the Zoomer Radio text line, 866-740-4740. Okay, very quickly, yeah. Jane, you've had it in the news this morning. The Ontario Science Centre, they've laid off 30 workers, including the entire science department. Science Center told employees at a meeting yesterday that the organization is being restructured and the Science Center is eliminating the live exhibits and the science department, amongst other positions. Now, of course, everybody remembers the province abruptly closed the Science Center in the summer of 2024, citing an engineering report that found deficiencies with the roof. That roof, by the way, has gone through multiple, you know, bad snowstorms, rainstorms, the storm that we had last week. It's totally fine still.
1: Yes, and I'm unclear as to why this move would be made. I mean, it just draws more attention to the earlier controversy.
0: Yeah.
1: Seven of those 30 jobs are actually scientists.
0: Mm-hmm.
1: And I don't understand how they can open a science center without scientists.
0: President of OPSU 549, representing the workers at the Ontario Center, said the exact same thing. How can you have an Ontario Science Center with no science unit? You know what, Jane? It's as someone who went to the Science Center a lot on field trips as a kid, and you probably took your kids to the Science Center as well. It's so sad what's happening with it because I loved the Science Center. It was always so interesting, so much fun. It was a great place to go. It's right. and it was a great place for the community as well. It's just really sad, and it seems unnecessary what's going on with it. I know Doug Ford wants to build a big new great science center on the Ontario Place property, but I don't know.
1: It won't be the same. And I mean, they could easily have reinvented the science center at Don Mills in Eglinton.
0: Sure.
1: Things needed to be updated or revised or rejuvenated. All of that could have happened at that site. It was iconic there at Don Mills in Eglinton.
0: Yeah, I really think we've dropped the ball. Whatever the new Science Center is going to be, hopefully it's great. It's still like multiple years away. But in the meantime, we've really dropped the ball on this project. Okay, let's head out to the roads one last time. Zoomer Radio traffic, Friday morning commute. Spencer Costin, how's it looking?
2: As of right now, just two problems on major morning routes. The 400 northbound at Teston has some debris to avoid in the center lane. And then the eastbound 403 just past Highway 6 is dealing with a collision. Two left lanes are currently affected. TIFF closures to watch for as well. King closed between University and Spadina. Simcoe closed between Wellington and Adelaide. Duncan closed between Pearl and Adelaide. And Ed Mervish closed between King and Pearl. 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

0: Rare Earth, let's get ready. Kim Mitchell before that, and Patio Lanterns on the Morning Zoom with Andy and Jane coming up in the next hour. Beatles, Blondie, Aaron Neville, Naked Eyes as well. Time for the news.
1: It is Friday, September 11th. Good morning. I'm Jane Brown. Sunny and 24 today, right now. 15 Celsius or 59 Fahrenheit. In the news, 25 years ago, the first hijacked plane had already hit the North Tower of the World Trade Center in New York City at 8:46, what was the beginnings of the horrific September 11th terror attacks. And in just 3 minutes, at 9:03, the second hijacked plane would hit the South Tower. What followed were the two remaining terror attacks at the Pentagon and in Shanksville, Pennsylvania. 2,977 people were murdered by terrorists on that day. Today, the people of Gander, Newfoundland are remembering those killed and how their small community played a memorable part in the aftermath. 38 planes carrying more than 6,500 passengers were grounded in Gander after airspace was closed. As was commemorated in the smash musical Come From Away, residents of Gander dropped everything to fill churches and community halls with cots, food, and clothing, and they cared for the passengers for days. Gander Mayor Percy Farwell told Zoomer Radio's Fight Back with Libby Znaimer there was no consideration to uninvite U.S. Ambassador to Canada Pete Hoekstra for today's memorial, despite a backlash after his anti-Canada rants during the current trade war.
2: We're not asking people to change how they feel or to change what they believe or anything like that. We're just saying that for this event, let's put that aside. This story and this connection transcends politics and these sorts of things. And let's not diminish the whole purpose of this event, which is to honor and remember those that lost their lives and those that are grieving them and can still grieving them, and commemorate and reflect on the positive relationship we had at that time and still have on a personal basis with all those people that came here, many of whom were from the U.S.
1: In addition to Pete Hoekstra, Jean Chrétien, the Prime Minister of Canada on 9/11, is expected to attend and address the crowd at the Gander Memorial, as will Governor General Louise Arbour. Now to the race for Toronto's next mayor, an endorsement for mayoral challenger Brad Bradford from fellow city councillor James Pasternak.
3: He has the qualifications and temperament to lead our city, to stop the decline and turn things around.

0: Brad will make a great mayor.
1: Pasternak represents Ward 6 York Center and is also a regular panelist on Zoomer Radio's Fight Back. Says he's backing Brad Bradford because Brad understands the key issues.
0: I have seen the mobs on our streets, the homeless in our parks, gunshots in the night. I have seen the Jewish schools with swastikas on them and the fear of riders on our subways.
1: Brad Bradford has also received an endorsement from former deputy mayor and current federal Liberal Ajax MP Jennifer McKelvey. Bradford was on the campaign trail Thursday at Union Station, promising to install a police substation at the busy transit hub while pointing to people in crisis sleeping in the doorways engaged in open-air drug use.
2: Olivia Chow and her supporters on council have chosen to accept this, which means somebody can choose to change it.
1: Reacting to the announcement, a spokesperson for Toronto Police says they've already been working with Metrolinx to establish a permanent presence at Toronto's Union Station for several months now. Bradford's promise followed Olivia Chow's re-election campaign launch the night before, the same day the incumbent mayor was widely criticized for failing to show up at the mayoral anti-Semitism forum on Tuesday night. Reaction now to Doug Ford's cabinet shuffle at Queen's Park.
3: I changed, I think it was 9 ministers, so it's a combination of moving people around, getting a fresh outlook, a fresh start within new ministries. I put a lot of thought into it.
1: The Premier's office framing the cabinet shuffle as putting Ontario on solid ground amid Donald Trump's trade war. Most notable in this shuffle is a move from labor to infrastructure for embattled Minister David Piccini, raising questions by opposition MPPs, including Liberal Stephanie Smythe.
4: Mr. Piccini is still a minister, just being shuffled from labor to infrastructure. So that's how you reward a minister who is under investigation by the Integrity Commissioner.
1: David Piccini is under investigation by the Integrity Commissioner after the Auditor General raised questions about his handling of the $2.5 billion Skills Development Fund. Doug Ford has always defended Piccini and the success of that fund. On the global money markets, Asian shares closed in the red on the final day of this week's trading. European stocks are surging, as are U.S. futures. Canadian dollar is trading at 72.19 cents U.S. Zoomer Radio News Time 9:05. Zoomer Radio Toronto weekend weather, way more sun than clouds. In fact, there is a chance of showers on Sunday. Otherwise, sunny today, mix of sun and clouds Saturday and Sunday. Today's high 24, 26 tomorrow, and 26 on Sunday. Right now, we're at 16 Celsius. That is 61 Fahrenheit. I'm Jane Brown. 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

That Strange Advance and We Run, Sophie B. Hawkins before that, As I Lay Me Down, and Naked Eyes in there too, always something there to remind me, on the Morning Zoom with Andy and Jane, Friday, September 11th, wherever you are and however you may be listening. Many thanks for making Zoomer Radio part of your day. Looking at the weekend weather, it looks like it's going to be a pretty nice September weekend. High of 24 today. Going to be the coolest day of the weekend is today. High of 24. Sunny all day. It was a cool start to the day. 12 degrees when we arrived here at the Zoomerplex. Tomorrow, again, another mainly sunny day, high of 26, and we stay at 26 for Sunday. There's a 40% chance of showers. Those showers, they might, you know, the showers are supposed to move in Saturday overnight into Sunday, so we might get the wet stuff while we sleep. Right now in downtown Toronto, it's mainly sunny and 16 degrees. Still to come this hour, we've got Foreigner, Hot Chocolate, Bad English, Blondie as well. Aaron Neville now. Everybody Plays a Fool on the Morning Zoom with Andy and Jane.

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Beatles and Ticket to Ride. Blondie before that, Heart of Glass, and Aaron Neville as well with Everybody Plays the Fool. On the morning Zoom with Andy and Jane, high of 24 today, sunny high of 24 today. Right now at the Zoomerplex in Liberty Village, it's mainly sunny and 16. Zoomer Radio is the official radio sponsor of the 4th annual Elvis & Co., a 4-day live entertainment experience happening October 29th to November 1st as Cottage Country becomes Elvis Country at Deerhurst Resort in Muskoka. There is so much to do at Elvis & Co., including the Hound Dog Howl Halloween Bash, the Elvis in Vegas and Gospel Signature Shows, 3 rounds of an ultimate qualifying contest sanctioned by Elvis Presley Enterprises, nightly after parties, there's meet and greets, panel discussions, an Elvis movie theater, and more. There's rock and roll, soul, gospel, country, and blues. It's much more than just an Elvis festival. There's also 1- and 2-day bus tours that are now available from Toronto. For more information or to purchase VIP experience passes, weekend passes, or single tickets, go to elvisandco.ca. Still to come this hour, Foreigner, Hot Chocolate, Bad English 2, plus Jane and I are going to be sharing our final thoughts on the 25th anniversary of the 9/11 terrorist attacks, you know, where we were, what we were doing that day, and the memories that we have taken, away and kept with us a quarter of a century later. Five-man electrical band now with Signs from 1971 on the Morning Zoom with Andy and Jane. And the

0: Foreigner, 1978, Hot-Blooded. Nelly Furtado before that, I'm Like a Bird, and the Five Man Electrical Band in there as well with Signs on the Morning Zoom with Andy and Jane.
1: It'll stay with me forever, covering the September 11th terror attacks of 2001. Today, the 25th anniversary. Andy, everybody remembers where they were.
0: Absolutely. I know you do. I do. It's one of those moments where we all know exactly where we were and what we were doing, and the moments that ensued after it were like a blur. So you were working, you were here in Toronto working at a local radio station. What was the morning like for you from the moment the first plane hit till, you know, whenever you went home, probably many, many hours after you were supposed to be done?
1: At the height of when it was CFRB, when we had a massive newsroom and newscasts on the hour and half hour, 24 hours a day,

0: Coming to the end of the morning news run at 8:46 when the first plane hit one of the Twin Towers. My colleague Dave Agar, now retired, did a breaking news alert about a plane flying into one of the towers. And then at 9:03 when the second plane hit, another breaking news alert. Dave went right on the air. We could go on the air from the newsroom. And then we both looked at each other like, this is not an accident.
1: This is something.
0: This is something big. This is terror, right? Mm-hmm. And it was at that moment that we went into the news booth and tag-teamed the coverage until about 2 in the afternoon.
1: Yeah, wow.
0: And so much of it was surreal. It felt like I was reporting out of a dream.
1: Mm-hmm. Yeah, you couldn't believe what was happening.
0: And that hijackers, terrorists, took these planes, American Airlines Flight 11, crashing into the North Tower, and then United Airlines Flight 175 crashing into the South Tower. And then at about 10:30, I remember, you know, one of the Trade Center towers just crumbled to the ground.
1: That was insane to watch. Just
0: right.
1: These massive buildings falling like Lego blocks.
0: Yeah, and then in the midst of all of that, the Pentagon hit by another set of terrorists in a hijacked plane. Mm. And then we heard about the downing of a plane in Shanksville, Pennsylvania.
1: Yep.
0: And then, of course, everything locally, you know, everything was being closed down. The CN Tower was being closed down. The airspace was being closed down. We all know what happened in Gander that day. But it was just a series of surreal events that you would never have believed could have happened until it happened.
1: Absolutely not. I'm a little bit younger, so my generation, kind of, you know, the beginning of the millennial generation, I was in college. And had just started college for radio broadcasting at Seneca College. And I remember coming out of, you know, a morning class, or maybe I was doing some sort of project. I went to the common area and everybody was gathered around the TV and I couldn't really see what was happening. So I just asked the guy that was there. I said, "Hey, what's going on?" And he looked at me and he just said, "You know, stuff has just hit the fan, man." And I still didn't totally understand what was happening. And then I saw that a plane had hit the Twin Towers, and then I watched live as the second plane hit and everybody just gasping at all at the same time. Again, not believing what was happening. It was just so surreal. People, you know, my age, in and around my age, we had never seen terrorist attacks on this level, on this scale. It was something totally new to certainly for my generation. Classes were canceled for the rest of the day, and I remember driving home and I got a call from my mom, and she just said, "You know, are you on your way home? Are you still in class?" I said, "No, we're done for the day. We've been sent home." And she asked if I was okay, and I thought, "Yeah, I'm okay. This is in New York. Of course I'm okay. I'm on my way home." I think she meant emotionally. I think she meant to say, "Are you okay with what just happened?"
0: Exactly.
1: Because, again, it was just so new, it was so different, and it was the magnitude of it was just so massive. I didn't understand it as a, I hadn't even turned 19 yet. As an 18-year-old, I didn't understand it, but certainly my mom knew totally what this was and what it meant.
0: You know, my kids were in school that day. Jamie was just in kindergarten, so she was just going in the afternoon. And Jacob would have been in grade 2. And I remember going over to get them after school and just hugging them so tight. And all the parents were doing the same thing. And then, you know, it was, how do you explain to these little ones about what happened? Because I do remember, you know, my kid's dad, you know, he was home with Jamie in the morning and, of course, had CNN on and was listening to me in the background and whatnot. And Jamie started drawing pictures of airplanes going into buildings.
1: Oh, jeez.
0: And that's when we realized, okay, we should probably,
1: you need to have a talk
0: protect
1: here.
0: Them too, right? Like they don't need to watch everything that was happening.
1: Yeah.
0: But because it was happening so quickly and all of us adults obviously were wanting to know what was going on, kids were absorbing
1: of
0: this
1: course.
0: As well.
1: And the world was changed forever in those moments. We didn't know it at the time and we didn't know, you know, how it was changed or what was to come. But certainly the world was changed from that moment on. And we're still.

0: Sounds weird. We're still recovering
1: from
0: 9/11,
1: yeah,
0: aren't
1: just,
0: we?
1: Just talking about it with you now, like I feel almost like crying because it was so intense that day.
0: Yeah, it was really heavy.
1: Yeah.
0: All right, Jane, thank you very much. You're going to see a lot of ceremonies today. Gander, Newfoundland, fantastic ceremonies there. Yeah, it's a big day. 25th anniversary, a quarter of a century since the 9/11 terrorist attacks. Crazy to think about. Bad English now. This is When I See You Smile on the morning Zoom with Andy and Jane.

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0: Michael Bublé, and It's a Beautiful Day. Before that, Bad English, When I See You Smile. Very quick thanks to everybody that texted us this morning, sharing their thoughts, their experiences for where they were 25 years ago when the planes hit the Twin Towers, the 9/11 terrorist attacks. 25 years ago today, quarter of a century. Hard to believe. This is a morning Zoom with Andy and Jane. Getting you set now for the top 10 at 10 with Robbie Lane as we turn our attention now to Fight Back with Libby's Nimer. And Libby, quickly off the top here, Rosh Hashanah, so happy Shana Tova to you.
1: Thank you so much. It's the beginning of 57, mm-hmm. 87 at sundown.
0: And it's also crazy to believe 25 years since the 9/11 terrorist attacks. It's amazing that a quarter of a century has gone by, Libby. And I think for a lot of us, for you, for a lot of our Zoomer Radio listeners, it still lives very fresh in our minds, doesn't it?
1: Oh, I can remember that morning exactly. I can remember where I was when I saw the plane hit the towers. I actually saw it as it happened live, and it's one of those days where everyone, almost everyone, can remember where they were, how they heard, and we are all very aware about how it changed the world and changed our lives.
0: Absolutely. So you'll be talking about that today and getting your listeners' feedback on 9/11. A couple other things that you might be covering today for Fight Back, a free-for-all Friday.
1: Well, yep, there's so much that happened this week. The mayoral races actually really

0: got into high gear, and the week started with the incumbent mayor, Olivia Chow, refusing to attend a debate on anti-Semitism. It was widely criticized, even by people who don't pay that much attention to that issue. I think people will remember that. In the meantime, the challenger, Brad Bradford, picked up a few endorsements. So we'll have to see how engaged people are in that. I mean, there was a surprise cabinet shuffle at Queen's Park yesterday. That one's pretty controversial, too. Of course, we had more developments in the trade war. The counter tariffs went into effect this week. And then Donald Trump hit back. And there's controversy over some of the 9/11 commemorations, especially in Gander, where the very insulting U.S. ambassador has been invited. And on a positive note with those, because he's still invited, I'm wondering if remembering how close we were in the wake of that tragedy will give some people an opportunity for a reset in our relations with the United States.
1: Interesting perspective. It's a free-for-all Friday edition of Fight Back with Libby Znaimer today, as always, after the noon news. Thank you, Libby.
0: Thank you.
1: Take part in today's show. 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Jane and I are out of here. We are back on Monday. Hope you have a restful and relaxing weekend. 10 o'clock. One more time for the week. Time for the news.
2: It is 10 o'clock news time now on Zoomer Radio. Good morning. Friday, September 11th. Sunshine, 24 degrees the high today. Right now we're at 16 Celsius or 61 Fahrenheit. In the news, we begin at ground zero. The sound of a single bell at 9:03 last hour. The moment 25 years ago when United Airlines Flight 175 crashed into the South Tower of the World Trade Center, 17 minutes after American Airlines Flight 11 crashed into the North Tower. And as they do every year, a ceremony at the site includes the reading of all of the names of those who were killed that day, with some of those present at the ceremony born after their loved ones died in the September 11th terror attacks.
3: And my aunt, Maria Teresa Concepcion Santillan, Tita Meritas, even though I never met you, I'm honored to be named after you. I hope I'm making you proud knowing you were a great daughter, sister, friend, and much more. I wish you could celebrate my birthday with me tomorrow. Please continue watching over us and know we all love and miss you.
2: In addition to the loved ones of those who were killed in the Trade Center terror attacks, a number of dignitaries are in attendance, including all the living former U.S. presidents, Bill Clinton, George W. Bush, Barack Obama, and Joe Biden. Donald Trump is in Washington for the commemoration at the Pentagon. There was also a ceremony this morning at the fourth terror attack site in Shanksville, Pennsylvania. Now to Banff, Alberta, where Mark Carney's cabinet is set to meet for a second and final day ahead of the fall session of Parliament, which begins a week from Monday. The Prime Minister told reporters after day one, in the face of a trade war with the U.S., Canada's goals remain the same.
4: The biggest impact we can have here in Canada is to focus on what we can control, building at home, diversifying abroad, and delivering for Canadians. And that's what the cabinet is meeting on now, and that's what we're going to focus on, and we'll have a chance to draw that out in more details.
2: Despite the increased tensions, the Prime Minister revealed on Thursday he has spoken with Donald Trump in the past few days, saying he can still work with the U.S. president on ways to ease global pressures on energy and food security as a result of Russia's war on Ukraine and the U.S. war in Iran.
5: I speak regularly to the president, President Trump. I've spoken in recent days.
2: Carney reiterated Canada is always ready to strike a fair deal, going on to say

0: He and his team believe there is a mutually beneficial deal for Canada and the United States, and Canada is ready to do that. Justin Trudeau is officially getting into showbiz to be announced today at the Toronto International Film Festival. The former Canadian Prime Minister is launching a production company with his longtime chief of staff, Katie Telford, called Hope and Hard Work. A news release from the company says Hope and Hard Work will create both scripted and unscripted content, and several projects are already in development, with Trudeau and Telford set to serve as executive producers. Justin Trudeau resigned in January of 2025 and has been on the speaking circuit, including at the World Economic Forum in Davos, where he was joined by his American pop star girlfriend, Katy Perry. In business news, the Canada-U.S. trade war has not deterred Canadian business travel stateside. New information from Corporate Traveller Canada says this year through August, the number of U.S. cross-border business-related air bookings rose to just over 58,500, a 6% increase compared with 2025. Spokesperson Amra Durakovich says when we look at business travel, it did react, but it did not stay down. Durakovich says when tensions first picked up over tariffs in February of 25, they did see some businesses pull back. But by the end of 2025, U.S. cross-border business bookings were basically flat for the year, and now they're growing again. Meantime, Flight Centre Canada data suggests that U.S. leisure travel plummeted in 2025. New U.S. leisure bookings among Canadians were down 35% in January compared with the same month in 25 and down 29% in February. They rose slightly in the spring before plunging 27% in June. The monthly year-over-year increase was 7% in July and 17% in August. However, U.S. travel remains below 2024 levels. Now to the North American markets in the early going, final trading day of this abbreviated week. TSX up 319. We're looking at green on the board today, 319 to 35,825. The Dow is up 465 to 52,530. NASDAQ is up 273 to 26,354. And the Canadian dollar is trading at 72.10 cents U.S. Zoomer Radio News Time 10:06, Zoomer Radio Toronto weekend weather, sunny and 24 today, clear overnight tonight and 15. Tomorrow becoming a mix of sun and clouds with a high of 26. And then on Sunday, there is a 40% chance of showers, otherwise partly sunny and 26. We're at 18 Celsius right now. That is 64 Fahrenheit. I'm Jane Brown. Thanks for stopping by. 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

Zoomer Radio and the top 10 at 10 from this day in 1983. And I'm loving the top 10 today. It's so good. I mean, when you start off with the number 10 song and Eddie Grant's Electric Avenue, it's just gotta be a tip-off that we got some great music. And we do. Number 9 didn't get to number 1, which kind of surprises me, but it's Prince. This day in 1983, number 9.

0: Prince at the number 9 spot on this day in 1983 and 1999. And that song started a lot of discussions about what was going to happen when we turned to the year 2000. None of which really had any bearing on reality. Numbers 8 and 7 from this day in 1983, and two of my favorite artists from that era, or just about any other, they're coming up next.
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0: And ELO, Ramalama Bama Bama, Rock and Roll is King, the number seven song on this day in 1983, and Sir David himself and China Girl at the number eight spot. Well, if you hang around the top 10 at 10 with any regularity, you know that the next set will contain 6, 5, and 4. And there's a Madness song at the number 5 spot, which always really gets me listening. It's one of those songs I can't talk to anybody during the time it's playing. I got to listen to it. 654, this day in 83, on the way.
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Madness right there on the way to number one, but on this day in 83, Our House was number five. Donna Summer, before that, she worked hard for the money at number six. Donna always had, you could read between the lines in most of her songs what she was really talking about. Sometimes it was very overt, but sometimes it was hidden, and she was good at doing that. Number four, It's the Police. And the number one song eventually, but this day number four in 1983. And every breath you take on Zoomer Radio. Here we go. Do it.

0: Police right there with the number four song on this day in 1983, and Every Breath You Take. 3-2-1. I've yet to play you those, but I have to say the Bonnie Tyler song at the number two spot is just so great. It's just one of those. It's lasted forever, and it'll come up in the next set.
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2: 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Engelbert Humperdinck brings the Celebration Tour to Massey Hall on October 6th. Hear the signature hits that crowned him the king of romance. 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

Maniac. Number three this day in 83, Michael Cimbello and Maniac. A number one song eventually. So would this one be? It's Bonnie at number two.

0: And Bonnie Tyler right there with the number two song on this day in 83, Total Eclipse of the Heart. Number one, what is it? I'm not sure. I'll have to wait just like you, because it's next.
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5: And these are the top 10 songs that we've been playing you from this day in 1983. And we've played 10 through 2. So we're down to the number one song, the Eurythmics. And on some charts, this doesn't chart as a number one song. But on others, it's a number one song for a number of weeks. It's number one on Zoomer Radio's Top 10 at 10 today. Sweet Dreams Are Made of This.

0: It was number one on this day in 1983. The Eurythmics and Sweet Dreams Are Made of This. Well, I am not going anywhere because I've got a whole hour of Robbie Remembers the 11 a.m. Power Hour. And it's coming up with some really good tunes. So hang around because I'll do them for you.
1: 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And Robbie Lane has been there through it all, helping shape music history. 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

Hey, welcome in. It's Robbie Remembers, the 11 a.m. Power Hour on Zoomer Radio. Desiree right there. And you gotta be. So if there was an artist in the early 70s that all of the other artists seemed to agree was a good one and someone to respect,

0: 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In the next set, I got a Sarah McLachlan song, and that just brings to mind that this Sunday, Gene Stevens' Vintage Favorites, among other things, will be celebrating a milestone in the start of the Lilith Fair, which Sarah McLachlan was very much a part of and was for many, many years beyond the first one. So I wanted to mention that. Vintage Favorites with Gene Stevens, just a great show. Sunday afternoon starting at 2 p.m. Join Gene and me. We'll be listening together. And Sarah's coming up in the next set.
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And there she is, Miss Sarah McLachlan, right there in Sweet Surrender, Stevie Wonder, and I Wish from 76 just before that. I think we deserve some Earth, Wind, and Fire. The song, that is, by Earth, Wind, and Fire. And so,

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0: Smash Mouth deciding to cover I'm a Believer from 2001 on Zoomer Radio and idolize Tokyo Rose before that and Earth, Wind & Fire as promised after the love is gone. Well, I've got, let's see, three, maybe four songs left in this hour, and we have just packaged them perfectly. So you will love them all, and they're coming up next.
1: Death by a bucking bronco. Death by a nun, not to mention...
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2: It must have come alive and killed Martin.
1: Vision TV has season 4 of Sister Boniface Mysteries.
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0: Pagliaro right there and Lovin' You Ain't Easy. Lone Star from the late 90s and Amazed. And Cher started it off with one of the most popular music videos of the year, 1989. And if I could turn back time, she just kept going. And she still is to a degree. She's not going to do the touring like she used to do, but who is? Okay, I got to get out of here, but I will return this evening on the 60s at 6. Robbie Lang on for now. You be careful. I'll be back.
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0: Good afternoon. I'm Jeremy Logan with your 12 o'clock Zoomer Radio News. Mostly sunshine for your Friday, September 11th, a high of 24 degrees. Right now it is 19 degrees Celsius in Toronto, 67 Fahrenheit with the Humidex value, feeling more like 21. In the news, the sounds of a somber day, one of commemoration, and a commitment to never forget. The sound of a single bell struck at ground zero at 9:03 this morning, the moment 25 years ago when United Airlines Flight 175 crashed into the South Tower of the World Trade Center in New York, 17 minutes after American Flight Airlines Flight 11 crashed into the North Tower.
1: Thomas James Fitzpatrick.
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0: The sound of the yearly reading of all of the names of those who died that day, with some of those present at the ceremony born after their loved ones died.
3: And my aunt Maria Teresa Concepcion Santillan, Tita Meritas, even though I never met you, I'm honored to be named after you. I hope I'm making you proud knowing you were a great daughter, sister, friend, and much more. I wish you could celebrate my birthday with me tomorrow.
0: Nearly 3,000 people lost their lives, including 24 Canadians. Following the horrific terror attacks, 38 planes carrying more than 6,500 passengers were grounded in Gander, Newfoundland and Labrador, and the town became a symbol of kindness, as noted by Prime Minister Mark Carney during a speech today from Banff, Alberta.
4: In Gander, the population almost doubled with strangers who were given a bed, a hot meal, phone call home. Asked nothing in return.
0: Dignitaries attending a commemoration event in Newfoundland include Canada's Prime Minister on 9/11, Jean Chrétien, and Governor General Louise Arbour. In other news, Rosh Hashanah, the Jewish New Year, begins at sundown today. It's the start of the High Holy Days, a period of prayer, reflection, and renewal that culminates in Yom Kippur. And this year, Jewish communities across the GTA are entering the holidays with heightened security. York Regional Police are setting up command posts and increasing patrols around synagogues and other Jewish institutions during the High Holy Days. Police say the heightened security comes amid ongoing concerns about anti-Semitism and the safety of Jewish communities. The increased presence will continue through the holidays, with police working alongside community organizations to help ensure worshipers can observe safely. Coming up on Zoomer Radio's Fight Back with Libby Znaimer right after the news, it's Free for All Friday. Remembering the 9/11 terror attacks, our ongoing and escalating trade war with the United States, and Toronto's mayoral race in full swing. Together, Libby and her crack team of panelists dig into these matters and more, but they won't be doing it alone, as we invite Libby's crack team of listeners to get in on the action by calling us at 416-360-0740 or toll-free 1-866-740-4740. Briefly, a new Metrolinx report is shedding light on what caused a GO train to partially derail near Toronto's Union Station in February. Investigators say the problem was a rail fastening failure. 9 track ties were under repeated stress and fatigue, allowing the rail to shift about 1 1/8 inches out of alignment. The rail then rolled under the train, sending wheels off the track and damaging a switch and signaling equipment. Metrolinx says the track had been fastened with only 2 screws per tie instead of the required 4, and that the non-compliance may have persisted for years. The derailment blocked 4 Union Station platforms and triggered widespread GO service disruptions for several days. Zoomer Radio weather, mostly sunny for your Friday, September 11th, a high of 24 degrees. Clear skies tonight with a low of 15. Tomorrow, mainly sunny and a high of 26. Right now, it is 19 degrees Celsius in Toronto, 67 Fahrenheit, with Humidex value feeling more like 21. 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
8: Good afternoon and welcome to this very special and solemn edition of Free for All Friday. As you heard in Jeremy's news, it is the 25th anniversary of the terrible terror attacks of 9/11, attacks that really changed the world. We will hear your remembrances of where you were that day. Most people I know remember exactly where they were and what they were doing before. Also, as Jeremy noted, there are solemn ceremonies in Gander, Newfoundland. Gander, Newfoundland, of course, famously took in nearly 7,000 stranded passengers when airspace was closed. At the time, the population of Gander was only 9,500, so they effectively doubled their population, and they took in strangers, and we have a hit musical based on that kindness and that show of friendship called Come From Away. Now, one of the things that's controversial about those ceremonies was that, as usual, the U.S. ambassador to Canada was invited. Now, the ambassador is Pete Hoekstra, who famously insults Canada and talks about us becoming a 51st state, just like his boss, Donald Trump, does. And there's been a petition to recall him, and it has reached 269,000 signatories. I talked to the mayor of Gander a few days ago, and he was telling me that he knows. People have let him know they're angry about Mr. Hoekstra's presence there, but he was not going to disinvite him. And Hoekstra on the ground today said, oh, he thinks it's time to turn the temperature down in our trade war with the United States. Well, I think that should start with you, Mr. Ambassador. But I want to get right to it. I want to hear from people on where they were, how they felt on 9/11 when we saw on video the horrifying pictures of planes crashing into the Twin Towers. And also, there are other things to talk about. As Jeremy also said, it is the start of Rosh Hashanah, the Jewish New Year, tonight at sundown. It's going to be 5787, and it comes amid escalating anti-Semitism, assaults on Jewish people, hate crimes, and of course, the heated up season of the mayoral campaign began this week with incumbent mayor Olivia Chow refusing to attend a debate on anti-Semitism in our city. The next day, she kind of crashed Myron Demke, the police chief's news conference on increased security for the Jewish community, something she has never been involved with before. So we want to hear your thoughts on all of that. Again, the numbers 416-360-0740 and 866-740-4740. And I would like to welcome our special guests before we get to your calls. And we have John Mikitishin, a conservative strategist and president of Bradgate Research Group, and Janet Ecker, a former Ontario Progressive Conservative finance minister. Hello, both of you. Hello. Thanks for joining us.
9: Pleasure to be with you.
8: Hi. Janet, where were you on 9/11?
10: Well, I was elected at that time, and my caucus colleagues and I from Durham Region were meeting with the regional council and the regional chair to discuss local issues. I can't even remember what the topic of the conversation was, but one of the staff came running into the meeting room to, because they'd had the TV on, to tell us what had happened, and we all all raced into the office to see the towers come down.
8: Wow. And John, what about you? Where were you?
9: I had just put on a conference training young politicos on how to do better in elections and talk about leadership. And it was a day of rest for me, so I was at home, and I can't remember who called, but somebody called and said, turn on the TV, and that's where I stayed for the

0: next, you know, 24 hours, really, just glued to the to all the coverage.
1: Okay. Let's hear from our listeners on where they were, what they were doing, and what changed. We've got David in Toronto.
2: Hi, Libby.
1: Hi, David.
2: Hi. Shout out to lots of you and your family.
1: Thank you.
2: I was at 9/11. I was in Israel on a United Jewish Appeal gathering of former presidents of the UJA. And we were on a bus driving from a kibbutz on the Lebanese border to a kibbutz on the Syrian border. And midway through that trip on the bus, all of a sudden, simultaneously, everybody's cell phone went off. And we heard the news. And everybody, of course, was in complete shock, didn't know what to say. We landed a few minutes later at this destination in kibbutz, and watched on television the plane go into the second tower. So, needlessly to say, everybody was beside themselves, didn't know what to say, what a tragedy it was. So I got on my phone, I called my wife in Toronto. We live in downtown Toronto. I said, honey, did you hear what happened? She said, yes. I said, where are the kids? She says, they're in school. I said, I think you better get the kids and go down the basement of the house. She said, why?
1: Wow.
2: I said, we don't know what's happening. Is America being attacked? Is this just a one-off? Is this an attack on North America? Nobody at that moment knew what was happening. And I was really scared for my family at that point. A few minutes later, it became clear that it was limited to New York, and the rest is history. So that was my experience with 9/11.
1: Okay, thank you for that. Let's go to Mike in, I can't quite see where you're in, Lockport, where New York, one of our American listeners. Hi, Mike.
3: Yeah. Hey, Libby, how are you doing today?
1: We're all fine. We are remembering. Where were you on 9/11, Mike?
3: I was actually at home in Toronto, living in Toronto at the time. And I was supposed to have a hockey meeting with one of my hockey advisors in the Marriott across the way, which was the third building that came down during those attacks. I was supposed to be on a flight from Toronto to New York at 5 o'clock in the morning. I missed my alarm, overslept it, woke up at about 7:30 realizing I had missed my flight. And an hour and a half later, I find out what had happened. So me being not careful with my alarm and everything and missing my flight saved me a lot of grief.
1: Yeah, occasionally we hear those incredible stories of people who were supposed to be on a flight that ended very badly and who missed their flight. So that's an interesting story, Mike. Lucky you that you were not on that flight. Thank you for sharing your story. Let's go to Bruni in Bowmanville. Hi, Bruni.
4: Hi, Libby. How are you? First time caller.
1: Wait, I even have a bell.
4: Thank you.
1: There you go. Welcome. Thank you for calling.
4: Thank you. Libby, I just wanted to let people know that there is a documentary on Netflix. It's called Turning Point Generation 9/11, and it is excellent. It gives a summary of events that transpired from the time this happened up to today, and it really gives you an idea how it has affected the world, and especially the division you see in the U.S. today. I would highly recommend it, that people watch it.
1: Okay, thank you for that, Bruni. All righty, let us go to Sam in Toronto. Hi, Sam.
5: Hi, Sam. Well, I mean, hi, Libby. Let's say, call myself. Libby, on this solemn day, I just want to say that it's very unfortunate. I'm sad that things haven't worked out. We haven't learned from history. A state of affairs today is what we could have avoided.

0: 5 years has passed, and if you go to Forest Hill, which I, you know, I pass by and I live, you can see police command centers in front of schools and concrete walls against Jewish schools and other things. And more things are going to come because we keep electing people who compromise and, you know, like Pat, Mr. Carney said, Islamic values are Canadian values. These are values that, you know, happened on 9/11. Anyway, so all I'm saying is that I hope in future elections we can remedy the problem and elect people with principle and with determination to face this. Otherwise, it will not end just with Jews. It's going to end very tragic for Western culture. That's all I have to say. Thank you.
1: Okay, Sam. Thank you very much for that. Alrighty, people, I'm going to give the numbers out again. Again, want to hear where you were on 9/11, what your thoughts were then, what your thoughts are now, and whether you're doing anything to commemorate it. Also, you know, it affected everything. So what do you think about what's happening today? There are also a lot of local issues in play here that we want to talk about. So the numbers 416-360-0740, toll free 1-866-740-4740. And let's go to Jasmine in Toronto. Hi, Jasmine.
2: Hi there. At 9/11 that day, I was at work and my coworker next to me, she goes, "Oh my God, a plane hit the Twin Towers." And I went over to, you know, to see it. And just as I was walking over, I said, "Oh, just about a couple of weeks ago, a small plane hit a big building." Well, then we saw the plane. And then I went back to my cubicle. And then she goes, "Oh, my God." And I went back and the second plane had hit. And then at work, our treasurer, he sent people down to buy TV so that we could watch it. And then our CFO came down, and because we couldn't contact any of our U.S. banks, and our policy was always to get money out to our clients, and what we needed to do was, how do we stop money from going out? Because at that point, nobody knew the extent or what was happening. So it was really interesting and scary. And, you know, you do never forget where you were and what happened and how you felt after.
1: Okay. Thank you for that, Jasmine. Before we go to break, and callers, please be a little patient. We will definitely get to you. But I'd like to just check back with our guests before we take our first break. Janet, do you feel that people needed this reminder of 9/11? And also, you know, the one hopeful thing I can think of is perhaps it will remind our American former friends of our previous friendship and maybe take the temperature down a bit. Do you think that's a possibility?
3: Well, we can only hope that it's a possibility because it's badly, badly needed. We need a few more adults in the room, I think. You know, turn the temperature down. There are important issues. Everybody gets that. But I think what this has reminded us of is what's really, really important. And I really hope that CBC journalists, particularly the ones that set the standards for their coverage, are watching all the ceremonies today. Because if they can still call what they're seeing on the screen as some sort of accident, as opposed to what it was and is, a terrorist attack, there's something wrong in their heads, God bless them. And so I really think the timing of this was helpful in some terrible way, and hopefully it's causing our American neighbors to realize that, you know, it's a big, bad world out there. You don't have a lot of friends, and those that you have, you should work to keep, and we have been a very good friend.
1: And a very close friend, both emotionally, but also physically. I mean, if they have friends across the globe and they seem to be cozying up to the worst possible countries, such as North Korea and Russia,

0: But even if those are your good friends, they can't be as close and as quick to help as we can be. And John, do you have anything to add to that?
1: Yeah, I got to tell you, like I say, I was, when it happened, I just finished running a conference and, you know, really happy, you know, that, you know, helping a new generation. But the context with 9/11 happening changed it for me completely, because I became completely aware that what we, you know, complain about this or that in our daily lives, or don't like this or that about our political system, that we then, I think we've fallen back into it 25 years later, complacency for what we have, for the gift of democracy. Imperfect, not always get the result we'd like, but what we have. And that day, September 11th, was an attack on democracy. It was an attack on Western values. It was an attack on the ability to say, I disagree with you respectfully, and I'm not going to have to worry about being killed for my views. So you look at where we are, and, you know, like I say, we've fallen back into that. We look at what's going on in Toronto in the last couple of years, you know, terrible. How is what's going on? I think that there literally is that complacency when we forget, when we do not remember, and when we don't stand up, when we don't say, leadership is more than about winning. It is about being of service. It is being about contribution. It is being about love and one community with whoever you are accepted.
0: Oh, okay. All uplifting thoughts. Right now we're going to take our first break, and people, the callers are lined up, and on the other side of the break, I will get right to you. So we'll be back on the other side of this break.
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0: Welcome back to this Free For All Friday on this 25th anniversary of the 9/11 terror attacks. And as promised, I'm getting right to the calls to our audience waiting patiently to have their say. So let us begin with Liz.

0: Liz in Toronto. Hello, Liz.
1: Hi, Libby. I just wanted to, I was personally driving to work exactly when it happened. So I was actually hearing about it live. And I'm from the States.

0: I am so proud to be Canadian. And I just want to point out that my American friends are not supportive of the American government, and they're very much friends of Canada and Canadians. So I just want to give a little bit of a plug. I really hope that what's happening in Gander, I heard you speaking to the mayor, and that they went ahead and they rose above it, and they invited the, what's his name? I don't like saying his name, but what's his name? even though there was some pushback. And I think it just goes to show what Canadians are all about. Very, very proud to be Canadian. Happy, healthy, peaceful, meaningful New Year to anyone who celebrates.
1: Thank you for that, Liz. Appreciate that. Let's go to Sandra in Aurora. Hi, Sandra.
2: Hi, Libby. That morning, I always watched CNN first thing with my cup of tea in the morning, and I saw everything live. My husband had a moment to call me. He was a district chief in Toronto Fire and established in North York. When it happened, all of the high-ranking commanders were at a meeting. Downtown City Hall, I think it was, in the core of the city. And he knew that we didn't know who was going to be hit next. There were planes in the air. He didn't know if they were going to hit Toronto. So the firefighters on duty, of course, he was supposed to come home because he was coming off duty. But he stayed. He did his honorable thing, his professional thing. And he had to lock down all of the fire stations in North York and Toronto because the guys wanted to grab their gear, get in their cars, and go to New York. And he had to lock them down. And they were devastated when that tower fell. I'm going to cry. And all those firefighters died. And I don't think he was on the... He retired as an acting platoon chief, and I don't think the professional firefighters in Toronto ever got over it. But that's just what I wanted to let you know. And he stayed on duty. I don't think he came home for 2 or 3 days. I can't remember. But I was alone at home trying to deal with what I was dealing with. I won't go into that. But the firefighters were going up. Everybody was coming down. And they forgot to mention that the firefighters, when they got there, they saved thousands that were below the crash sites. And I just wanted to let you know that, okay?
1: Thank you so much. Thank you so much for sharing your story. And, you know, you're very emotional about this, that still a quarter of a century later, this is so emotional for so many of us, and also serves as a reminder of who we are and what happened that day. Sandra, thank you so much. Let's go to Michelle in Oakville. Hello, Michelle.
3: Hi, Libby. Hi. Can you hear me okay?
1: Yes, go ahead.
3: I worked night shift. I'm a labor and delivery nurse at a downtown hospital, working only night shift. And I had come off duty that morning, and just after my shower, watched a bit of TV, and I just wasn't processing what I was watching. And I thought, oh, that was an accident. And then the second plane hit, and I'm like, oh, that was not an accident. And so devastating, obviously. I didn't have the news on a lot. My boys were young at the time, and so I didn't want them watching. But one little good story out of that was that some firefighters did go down to the States to help out. And a patient of mine who came and delivered, she was from the States, had met this firefighter down there while he was out helping. And lo and behold, came back and had a baby with us. So a nice little story out of such a traumatic day.
1: Oh, yes. And I just saw a story out of the States, a

0: a young woman was speaking, and she was born the day after, and she lost her aunt in that terrible event, and she was talking about the aunt that she never got to meet because of this and who she is named after. So much emotion and so real for so many people. Thank you for that, Michelle. Let us go to Dawn. Harriston, I think it says you're in. Is that where you are, Dawn?
1: Yes, I am, Libby. Good morning.
0: Morning. Good afternoon.
1: Oh, I'm sorry. I'm running behind today. I just wanted to comment on where we were. We all remember where we were on that day. I just said to my wife, it was a day not unlike today. It was a nice day. It was a bright day. But I had gone down to that famous donut shop to get coffee for the shop. And on the way back, the radio broke in that a news bulletin that a plane had just hit one of the Twin Towers. And that was okay. I looked into the shop, and my partner came out, and I said, is the radio on the shop? He says, yeah. He said, I just heard. He said, my goodness. So we were standing in the yard talking, and just it became so quiet. Now, we had an airport behind the shop, a twin-engine type airport, you know, the smaller ones, Lear's or 310J's or something like that. But there was no airplanes flying. We thought that was kind of funny. And I remember how eerie it sounded because we always had the noise of the airport, planes coming, planes going. And it was so quiet. It was about 9:45, I think, or 9:45 to. And I said to my partner, this is almost eerie. Just to listen to the quietness on the morning at 10 o'clock. And then we found out after President Bush had ordered all the planes out of the air in 20 minutes. Or he'd shoot them down. And we realized how serious this had become. But maybe others have the same sort of memories, but that's the memory I have. I'm 83 now, and I still have that remembrance of that disastrous day in North America.
0: Dawn, thank you for sharing that. Let's go to Carol in Toronto. Hello, Carol.
2: Hello, Libby. I just want to share my thoughts. I was at work. I worked for Toronto Public Health, and I was a home visitor, and I seen everybody running down the hall. And I was at my desk, and I said, what's going on? And so they said, a plane just hit the tower. I'm like, what? So one of the nurses got a television, and we all huddled around it. And the most thing I remember is everybody's eyes were just so filled and teared up each other. We were all devastated with the carryings on. And it was a sad time, Libby, a very sad time for everybody that this is our beautiful Canada and this is what's going on. We welcome everybody. But I just got to say, Libby, from the bottom of my heart, I will always say Merry Christmas. I will always sing my praise, and I will always, always support my brothers, sisters, and everyone that comes here. If you're here, please don't come with hate. We open our hearts to you, so please do the same. Canada is the best country to live in, and damn, I'll sing old Canada until I can't breathe. And thank you.
0: Thank you.
2: Libby, you're
0: amazing.
2: Thank
0: you, Carol, for that. Thank you. Let's go to Mary Lynn in Puslink. Is that the place? Hi, Mary Lynn.
3: Hi. It's pronounced Puslinch.
0: Puslinch. Okay. Yes. I'm not familiar with it. Where
3: it's
0: exactly is it?
3: It's a rural township south of Guelph, and we live on a farm. So the thing I wanted to tell your listeners, I'm not sure that everybody is aware, that planes were also downed in Toronto, and the plea went out for places to stay. My husband heard it on the barn radio, so he knew we have a 6-bedroom farmhouse and we could put up people, so he answered. And it turned out that they had a great outpouring of people that responded, and I just dug out the letter that we received afterwards from Mike Harris thanking the people of Ontario for their kind assistance, it says, to the people of the United States.
0: And did you host anybody?
3: No, it turned out that they already had enough by the time they got back to us, because we're not right in Toronto. I imagine there was a great outpouring in Toronto, too.
0: Okay, well, thank you for telling us about it. Bye-bye. Okay, I'm going to go to Jer in Toronto, and she has a story of her brother's life saved. I don't know if Jer is a woman or a man. Hi, Jer.
4: I'm a woman, and I listen to your show every day, morning, evening, and night. I love you guys, and I
0: thank
4: go to
0: you.
4: Sleep with your station and get up with your station. Yeah.
0: Thanks so much.
4: I have a positive story. My brother is in New York, and his office was on Twin Towers, and he lives in Long Island. So he took a train, and then when he was going there, he said, no, I think today I will go to my New Jersey office. So he go to this office, and he said, oh, I'll go to New Jersey office, and I'll have a cup of coffee, and then come to this office. So he went there, and he saw the whole building collapse in front of his eyes. So we are grateful for 25 more years for my brother.
0: Wow. Those stories are amazing. We just heard from someone before the break that, overslept and missed a flight to New York.
4: Yeah.
0: That morning.
4: Yes.
0: So, yeah. Wow. Talk about the expression, there but for the grace of God go I.
4: Yeah, I think if your time hasn't come, your time hasn't come. That's it.
0: Okay. Thank you for that. Let us now go to Steve in Toronto. Hi, Steve.
5: Hi, Libby. Good afternoon. How are you?
0: All good. Thank you. You go ahead.
5: I'm calling in regards to where I was on 9/11. And where I was on a beach in Tel Aviv.
0: Wow.
5: And when the news started to come across people's phones and radios, I kid you not, hundreds of people on the beach picked up their property and left. But they weren't going home. They were heading to their army bases. And one of the people that left was a friend of mine. And I asked, where are you going? What's going on? And he said to me simply, when your friend, America, is in a fight, you get ready to fight. And Israel went on full alert within a few hours from the Golan Heights to Eilat. And Israelis were crying. Israelis were upset because what happened in America, needless to say, was a tragedy. And Canada and Israel, two countries that I absolutely love, we're there for the United States of America, and we should all be proud of what we did, especially in Gander. And I will never forget that day. Never. On a beautiful beach, and a tragedy took place. It's like paradise and the opposite.
0: Yes, and you know how different things are today. Where our governments are relentlessly criticize Israel while they say we can't say anything to China, even though it's been proven that they interfere in our elections, intimidate our citizens. They can't say anything or don't say anything to India, which has had a person murdered on our soil, but relentlessly criticize Israel. And of course, we're in this trade war with the United States, which our prime minister describes as an existential crisis and a threat to our sovereignty. So it is well to remember that in a terrible, terrible time, we were better. So thank you for your call. It's time for our second break, and we will be back on the other side of the break with more of your remembrances of where you were on 9/11. I'll give the numbers out again before we go to break, and we'll, of course, check back in with John McEtitian and Janet Ecker. But the number is 416-360-0740. toll free 1-866-744-740, and we'll be right back.
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12: 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Here is Libby's Nimer.
0: Welcome back to this free-for-all Friday. It is a solemn occasion. It's the 25th anniversary of 9/11, and we are hearing so many remembrances from our audience, so many emotional remembrances, and also we are recalling that it was a much better time, certainly in terms of our friendship and our relationship with our closest neighbors, with the United States, with other countries around the world. Everything is so divided these days. And, you know, if there's anything to hope for from this anniversary is that maybe there's a bit of a reset that will happen. With that said, I'm going to give the numbers out one more time and I will get back to the phones and to our guests. The numbers 416-360-0740, toll free 1-866-740-4740. And let's go to, is it Laurel or Laurel in Hamilton? Hello.
14: Hello.
0: Yes.
14: On September 11th, I worked at customer service for the city of Hamilton. I was on my phone when I received the call from my spouse. The call actually came from Cuba. And there was a very eerie, it was like the sound of silence was alive and well. Everything went very quiet in the office, and then our supervisor turned on the TVs, and we could not believe what we were seeing. I will say that times were different back then. These things change us and leave lasting memories. we should share with our children.

0: fortunate they are to live in such a wonderful country. I thank you for listening.
1: Okay, thank you for that. Let's go to Sita in Mississauga. Hi, Sita.
2: Hi, everybody. Happy Rakshana to all those who celebrate in. Don't let anyone stop you from celebrating, because 911, it's what it's all about. Freedom of speech and freedom for religion to different people. It was one of those horrible days that will always live in our memories. But it also proved Canadians are a good neighbor to America. It was such a scary day, not a plane flying, and we live next to the airport. It was such a dreadful quietness. I just dropped my son off to school, and my husband phoned and said, turn on the TV, and right away I could see a building on fire. But then I could see another plane, and then my husband keep asking, are you there, are you there? The entire day was such a daze, and we were glued to the TV. The school even had to call to tell us to come pick up our son. We forgot.
1: You forgot to pick up your son, my goodness.
2: Yes, it was Chris's turn, and he totally forgot it because they were so glued to the TV watching what's going on and trying to arrange business stuff and everything. And they called and said, Julian is still here. Julian is still here, and come and get him. And then, of course, we had to rush to get him. But it was such a horrible day, and I don't think anyone got over that day. We try not to let the kids watch too much of the news after, because that was all that was on the TV. It was so difficult to explain to them what was going on.
1: Okay, thank you for sharing that. Let's go to Dorothy in Mississauga. Hello, Dorothy.
3: Oh, hi there. That was quick. I was saying to the screener that I worked for a school board, and I was signing on teaching assistants because it's at the beginning of the school year and we had a lot of teaching assistants that we needed to get in the classrooms. And when I came out with this group, I saw my fellow human resource people gathered around a computer screen, and I thought, well, they're not doing work there. What's going on? And I saw that they were watching the news, and we said, what's going on? When they said, I mean, we were just completely gobsmacked. We just couldn't believe it. So anyway, that was my introduction to that dreadful time.
1: Thank you, Dorothy. Let's hear from Tony in Toronto. Hello, Tony.
4: Hi, I'm here.
1: I remember what I was
4: that day. I operate a cleaning company, Melita Maintenance, and I was cleaning a carpet in Markham, and I had my helper with me, and we're going down on the 404, and I heard it on the radio. I don't know if it was 7:40 back then or 10:50. And I heard it on the radio that a plane hit the Twin Towers.
1: Yes.
4: And then I went home and I opened the TV, and there we are. And I'm still operating the same company 25 years later, and now I'm hearing it on the radio, what this program, what you guys doing.
1: Okay, well, good for you, still operating the same company. Let's go to Barbara in Toronto. Hi, Barbara.
5: Hi, Libby. On that day, I was working for the City of Toronto Children's Services, and I was in the child care center, and I was actually in the playground area, and somebody came out and said that there was a plane that had crashed the New York Towers. And so I was just about to go on my break, so I went and to the staff room, and there was a group of us there, and then we watched when the second plane in Pennsylvania, when it went down. And there was a group of people, and I was just absorbing what had happened, trying to absorb what had happened. And then there was a lady there, a very nice lady, but she said to me, when it was talking about President Bush, she said that he deserved it. And I was so...
1: Oh, dear.
5: I was so shocked at that time, because he's such a nice person. Like, I've never... That was her actual mindset. And, so that stayed with me to this day. Yeah.
1: Well, that was not the general reaction, Barbara. Thanks for that. Let's hear from

0: Brenda in London. Hi, Brenda.
1: Hi there. This is the first time calling in.
0: I've got the bell for you. Welcome and thanks for calling.
1: Thank you. No, I just wanted to share that the morning that this happened, I was sitting outside of a curtained area. My mother was having a CAT scan. I was watching TV, usually CNN-2, this event that had happened with the Twin Towers, go back to CNN, then the thing, they go back and you see the second plane going in and you realize this is major. And at that time, it was the morning, it was probably, 9 o'clock in the morning. And the problem was, and the reason I'm calling is that ambulances were sent to the border and I didn't get my mother home until early evening. We lived in the country and I had to hire a private ambulance. There were no ambulances available.
0: Yeah. Okay, Brenda. Thank you for that. Okay, thank you for that. We've got Terry in Toronto. Hi, Terry.
2: Hi. Thank you for taking my call. I remember something a little different. I worked out by St. Clair and Weston, and my kids were in Jewish day school. And when I went to pick them up coming 3:30, 4 o'clock, I remember the drive across the 401 was so eerie because where I was, like 400 and 401, there were always planes overhead and the silence was deafening. You saw clear blue sky and I used to see 2-3 planes at a time. That was the first thing. And then the second thing was that when I got to school, I picked up my kids. And the first thing when I got them out the door, nobody was saying anything. But when I got them out the door, the first thing was, Mom, there's nothing wrong with the playground. They told us the playground was flooded and we couldn't go outside for recess. And that was okay. What a 2001 lockdown looked like before we really knew what lockdowns were.
0: Oh, well, we certainly know by now, Terry. Thank you for that. Let's go to Sheldon in Oakville. Hi, Sheldon.
3: Hi, Libby. Hi, a longtime listener. Thank you for what you do.
0: Thank you.
3: I'll just tell you my story as quickly as I can. I was working downtown in Toronto, and I was on a conference call, and someone had mentioned it on the conference call that, you know, a plane had hit, and didn't really think about it. At the time in this office building, they had televisions out in the hallways. And after my call, I walked out, and it was just at that point that the second plane hit. And we all looked at it and said, oh, no, this is no accident. This is deliberate. And the thought occurred to me that my brother was going downtown for his immigration here. He is from Canada, but he was living in Long Island. And I thought, oh, no. So I tried to call him then. I went back into a meeting. I came back out. They were still around the TV, and one of my coworkers said, they think the second tower is going to fall. And it just had such a impact on me. I couldn't register it at the beginning. In any case, I tried calling him for the next 5 or 6 hours, and I finally got through, and the phone rang for probably a good 15, 20 minutes, and finally his wife picked up, and I had such, said he's fine. I had such a sense of relief that I had gotten through and that he was okay. But I also knew that many people were not going to be lucky enough to have this call. So I had a very conflicting emotions on a very emotional day for all.
0: Thanks, Sheldon. And that reminds me, I mean, there are all kinds of situations where that's the case. Just a couple of weeks ago, the horrible, horrible tragedy in Nepal, and so many people could not reach their loved ones, some of whom were just traveling there who were tourists, and to know if they were okay or if they were caught up in this or if they were, God forbid, killed. So that is a very difficult situation in a crisis, in an emergency, when that happens. Before we get to a wrap-up with our guests, I'm going to take one more call from Ron. And Ron, it has to be quick. Hi, Ron.
4: Okay, this is quick. So I'm as a Greyhound bus driver, and as ironic I was going to work, and I listened to Aaron Davis and Dazzling Don Danard, of all people, right? Remember those days. So I was scheduled to take a trip to Buffalo, and by the time I got to Toronto, they decided they closed all the borders, so we had to tell all the passengers we're going to get back to the U.S.
0: Oh, okay. I'm losing you, Ron, so we're going to let you go. Thanks. And we have just a few minutes left. So, Janet, what would you like to leave us with on this day?
5: Oh, well, there's been some wonderful memories that people have of what happened. But I think for all of us, I think what it does is remind us what we have, how precious it is, how easy it is to lose it.
0: Yeah, I think that bears thinking about. John, what would you like to leave us with?
6: I would echo that with a little twinge. Really, it's a great day to remember what we have, cherish it, cherish every day, hug the people you love, be in contact with the people you've lost track of, and most of all, remember that, you know, first never forget, but maybe sometimes we have to stand up. Sometimes we have to fight. Maybe we have to do more than we've become used to. So remember and don't become complacent.
0: Yeah, and it's interesting that you mention get back in touch with people you've lost touch with. I just got an email from a friend that I almost grew up with. Our mothers were good friends. And she wrote, gee, I thought it's been a few years. She lives in Montreal, but it's been 12 years. And yeah. I thought, yeah, it's so nice to hear from her. And also, as we said, the Jewish New Year starts at sundown, and it is the start of what we call the days of awe, the days of reflection. And one of the aspects is, aside from atoning for your sins, you're supposed to apologize to people, get back in touch with people. And again, you know, on the broader scale of things, perhaps this very solemn remembrance of 9/11 will help us get back in touch and get back onto a better footing with our American neighbors, because so far they have been threatening us. They have been threatening our sovereignty. They've been threatening our livelihoods. They've been calling us nasty names. And this is a day when even the ambassador, Pete Hoekstra, says it's time to take down the temperature. Janet, do you think that he will take down the temperature?
5: Well, this will be an interesting test for him and the rest of the administration. And I think, Libby, too, one of the things we have to keep reminding ourselves is it's the administration, the president, that's picked the fight, that's calling us names, and that it's not a lot of Americans. And what I worry about is this is becoming, you know, we don't like Americans, they don't like us, you know, that kind of stuff. And if we let that lock in, we will be in big, big trouble. And I don't want us to lose the value, economic and otherwise, that we've had with that relationship. So, yeah, let's yell at the administration, but let's yell at the fact that not all Americans feel that way or support that.
0: Okay, John, if you have just 10 seconds, if not, we'll say goodbye to you.
6: Ditto.
0: Ditto. Yes, that's very good for 10 seconds. The clock is winding down, people. Again, it is the solemn anniversary, 25th anniversary of 9/11. It's also the beginning of 5787 in the Jewish calendar. That's all the time we have for Fight Back for today and for the week. I'll be back here on Monday, and we will talk then.
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That's Meatloaf, I'd Do Anything for Love, a worldwide hit and their biggest record. Good afternoon, I'm Eva Dean, number ones at one. Love this song, especially the lyrics. It's Bette Midler and Wind Beneath My Wings.

0: That was a big hit for Blood, Sweat, and Tears. Yes, You Make Me So Very Happy gave the group a Grammy Award for Album of the Year in 1970. Also in our set, The Divine Miss M, Bette Midler, and Wind Beneath My Wings. She recorded that for the 1988 movie Beaches, which also starred Bette and gave her two of the biggest Grammys, including Song of the Year in 1990. A big hello to you. Welcome. I'm Eva D, and I'm, well, ready to roll with your number ones at one. Got a great love song coming up from the Commodores. Remember War and their song all about that Cisco kid? Well, I got that record on the way. And a perfect song that unites all our Canadians. Together We Are One, next.
1: Enjoy the

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That's one of his best, Daniel from Elton John. The lyrics were inspired by a story about a Vietnam War vet who returns back home to a small town, many regarded as one of the first pop hits to humanize the experience of Vietnam veterans without being overly political. And Elton has often said it's one of his favorites to perform because of its emotional honesty. It's our number ones at one, Zoomer Radio. Hello there.

0: Eva D. And well, I hope you're enjoying a nice afternoon. I certainly am. How about we stay with the early 70s and a big song about the Cisco Kid coming up.
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0: That's a fun song. It is. Bryan Adams, The Only Thing That Looks Good on Me Is You. And before that, we heard the story all about that Cisco kid from the group War, inspired by the popular TV Western, The Cisco Kid. Now, that is a definite Zoomer memory from the 50s. Critics praised that song, saying it had a smooth blend of funk, Latin, rock, and jazz, which is pretty much War's signature style. Went to number one in 1973. We've got more number ones on the way here on Zoomer Radio, including a great love ballad from the Commodores. Next.
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0: Rod Stewart and his Motown song, that's his salute to one of his favorite styles of music. Rod said that growing up in London in the 60s, Motown was the soundtrack of his youth. And when you get the Temptations joining you for a song, well, Rod said, I can't help but feel like I'm singing with my musical heroes. Nicely put. I'm Eva D. Number one's at one. We wrap up today's show, but I hope you'll stay here because we've got more great music coming up on Zoomer Radio.
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0: Zoomer Radio, there's Steely Dan. Hey, 19, She's So High from Tal Bachman. And Blondie, Tide is High on the Afternoon Express. Hello there to you. My name's Christine Cardoso on this Friday, September 11th. Yes, I've been listening to many of your memories today on this somber anniversary as you shared them with Andy and Jane this morning and with Libby on Fight Back this afternoon. One of the questions being asked today is, how would Canada respond to their American neighbors if 9/11 happened today? Given the recent tensions with this U.S. administration, how would Canada respond to their American neighbors if 9/11 happened today? The same way. The exact same way. Would we welcome strangers from around the world into our homes? Yes. Would we stand shoulder to shoulder with our American brothers? Yes. The world changed on that day, and it's changed too much since. But our Canadianness, that is forever. And it will always be that that gets me through tough times, on tough anniversaries, and through difficult situations. It is our Canadianness that I am always focused on. My name's Christine Cardoso. Welcome to your Friday. And from this point forward, we're going to treat it like a sunny Friday. Thank you for spending some time with me. We've got music from the Parachute Club, Phil Collins, Sly and the Family Stone on the way. Gene Stevens is going to drop by to say hi as well to tell us all about what he's got on his show on Sunday. This is the Afternoon Express. Thank you for listening to Zoomer Radio.
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0: Zuma Radio Parachute Club, Rise Up. And Phil Collins with Every Day on the Afternoon Express, 2:24 on this sunny Friday, 22 degrees. My name's Christine Cardoso. Pass the apples and honey. It is Rosh Hashanah tonight, the Jewish New Year. Happy New Year. Shana Tova. A time to pause, reflect on the year that has passed, and of course, a time to look ahead. So tonight, the Jewish community parties like it's 5786, because it is. And happy Friday to us all. Thank you so much for spending some time with me. My name's Christine Cardoso, and this is the Afternoon Express. Lots of music to take you through this sunny Friday afternoon and to get you ready for your weekend, too. We've got a pretty nice weekend ahead. Tomorrow, sunshine, a high of 26. Sun Sunday, very slight chance of showers. And then on Monday, back to sunshine and a high of 20. Beautiful afternoon in Liberty Village, clear skies, 22 degrees right now, with music from Sly and the Family Stone next.
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7: 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We'll discuss supplements for humans, horses, dogs, and cats. 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We'll find out why friendship feels harder after 40. And lastly, we'll discover the right exercises for your brain health. On this week's episode of The Tonic, you know, for what ails you.

0: Zoomer Radio with Michael Jackson, Human Nature, and Everyday People from Sly and the Family Stone on the Afternoon Express. Beautiful Friday afternoon, sunshine, 21 degrees right now. Hello there, my name's Christine Cardoso. And Gene Stevens is here. Hey, Gene, what is happening on Vintage Favorites on Sunday?
1: Hi, Christine. I got to tell you a story. Not that many years ago, there was a time when broadcasters would not play two women artists back-to-back on the radio.
0: Oh, I remember, Gene. Yes.
1: And at the same time, there were concert promoters and talent bookers that wouldn't put more than one woman on a concert. So this must have frustrated women artists back in the 90s, 80s, 70s, and way back when. Sarah McLachlan finally decided to do something about it, not just complain. And throughout the summer of 96, she was thinking, how could we do this? You know, and it all came to a head on September the 14th, 1996 in Vancouver, when she and Paula Cole were co-headlining a show with Lisa Loeb and
0: three women
1: Michelle
0: on
1: McAdory.
0: The bill.
1: Yeah, four women on the bill. And they came up with the name Lilith Fair. It was a great idea, and they decided to go whole hog on the summers of 97, 98, and 99. Hundreds and hundreds of wonderful women artists were invited to tour. Some went for the whole tour, others only one or two concerts. So Lilith Fair became one of the most successful festivals of the 1990s, and surely left a huge imprint. So I'm celebrating the 30th anniversary of Lilith Fair this coming Sunday with some great 16 amazing female artists. Of course, Sarah McLachlan, Paula Cole, Tracy Chapman, Bonnie Raitt, Diana Krall. It goes on and on.
0: It's Lilith Fair in your living room.
1: Wow. And why Lilith Fair? What I'll briefly get into the story behind it. It goes to the Hebrew mythology, not the Bible, but Hebrew mythology, that held that Lilith was Adam's first wife, both created from the same earth and therefore equal. But she would not submit to him, and therefore she left the Garden of Eden, paradise, and she would forever be listed under a couple of different themes. She was a demon to some, but to others, a proto-feminist. And that's where the name Lilith came from. And the word fair is perfect because it was fair treatment, fair as in beautiful, and fair as in festival.
0: I love that history. It makes it even more meaningful. Now I want my granddaughter to be named Lilith.
1: There you go. And for the first hour, the Super 60s Top 10 Countdown from 1965.
0: Beautiful, Gene. And I suppose if we are talking Lilith Fair, it has to be about Sarah McLachlan.
1: Let's do Sarah McLachlan and the song that was chosen as the title of a fabulous documentary that premiered at TIFF last year. It was on the CBC and is now available on YouTube very easily. It's called Building a Mystery, Lilith Fair.
0: Highly recommend you watch that documentary. I highly recommend you listen to Vintage Favorites on Sunday, 2 o'clock with Gene Stevens. Let's build a mystery, shall we? This is Sarah McLachlan on Zoomer Radio.

0: Zoomer Radio, there's Sarah McLachlan, Building a Mystery. She will be front and center on Gene Stevens' show on Sunday, Vintage Favorites at 2 o'clock with Gene Stevens. And funny enough, in the next set, we've got our own little Lilith Fair going on. There was a time not that long ago, radio bosses would not allow two female artists back to back. So we're going to do Adele, Shirley Eichardt, and Aretha next.
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0: Zoomer Radio, there's Aretha Franklin and George Michael. I knew you were waiting. I don't like to keep people waiting, and that's why I leave my place an hour and a half early. You can't use traffic anymore as an excuse, folks. You just gotta leave early. Traffic reports begin here after 3 o'clock, by the way, so no excuses, okay? Sunshine, 22 degrees right now in Liberty Village with music from Soft Cell, Alanis Queen, and Amanda Marshall next.
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0: Zoomer Radio with Queen, Somebody to Love. Thank you from Alanis Morissette and Soft Cell Tainted Love. I've been watching Alanis Morissette and listening to Alanis Morissette on a podcast called Call Her Daddy with a woman named Alex Cooper. Quick aside, everyone and their dog has a podcast these days, right? Alex Cooper, one of the very few that make money, and I'm talking big money. Anyway, I do enjoy watching that podcast, and she has a variety of guests. Most recently, Alanis Morissette, who is more interesting to listen to these days because she truly is authentic and honest and intelligent. And yes, the women in their 50s, we are more interesting now than ever. Alanis Morissette talks about starting her career incredibly young, being intimidated by rooms full of male music executives. She talks about the making of Jagged Little Pill, of course, and why those music executives initially resisted, you ought to know. And my favorite, she talks a lot about being told she was too much and too calm down. Surprisingly, Alanis Morissette also revealing that she has been working on her first Christmas album, including two original Christmas songs and a collaboration with Martin Short. Well, I can wait for Christmas, but I cannot wait for Martin Short collaborating with Alanis on a Christmas tune. That coming soon. 3:14. Hello there. My name's Christine Cardoso. 22 degrees in the sunshine in Liberty Village. I hope your Friday afternoon has been good to you. Music from Bruce Coburn, Smash Mouth coming up right now. Zoomer traffic.
1: Looking at three separate problems on the westbound 401 this afternoon. In the collectors at Kennedy, have a left lane blocked with a collision. Then past the 409, have a right lane taken out with a crash. And west 401 in the express at Mavis, the HOV lane blocked with a stalled vehicle. If you're making your way on the westbound Gardner, we have problems right now on the ramp to the northbound 427. Left lane blocked with a stalled vehicle here. Southbound on the 404 past Finch, two right lanes are closed off for vehicle fire cleanup. That's causing a backup approaching Finch. And northbound on the DVP 404, just volume delays from the Gardner up to Shepherd. 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More traffic in minutes on Zoomer Radio.
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0: Zoomer Radio with Bruce Coburn. Lovers in a Dangerous Time and Smash Mouth Walking on the Sun, which we kind of are. It's a beautiful afternoon here in Liberty Village. Beautiful September day, sunny, 23 degrees right now. Perfect weather for a Jays game, of course. Blue Jays have 16 games left, including tonight, to make that playoff push. They are chasing that final American League wildcard spot, and they welcome Baltimore tonight at Rogers Center. Tomorrow and Sunday, Baltimore afternoon games. Go Jays! Come on, I can't take this stress, and we're not even in the playoffs yet. It is 3:25, sunshine, 23 degrees right now in Liberty Village, with music from Wings, Shania, and Bon Jovi on the way. Right now, Zoomer traffic.
1: We still have a couple of trouble spots on the westbound 401 in the collectors at Kennedy. Left lane remains blocked with a collision, and then past the 409, still have a right lane taken out with a crash. Bit of good news, though, further along the westbound 401, that stalled vehicle at Mavis in the express had been blocking the HOV lane, but that's now been cleared out of the way. Still have problems on the westbound Gardner ramp to the northbound 427. Left lane blocked with a stalled vehicle here. That's backing up things as you approach the ramp to the northbound 427. And on the southbound 404 past Finch, still have two right lanes closed off as crews are cleaning up after an earlier vehicle fire. Insurance companies can deny your claim every step of the way. 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

0: Zoomer Radio with Wings, Live and Let Die, the first rock song to ever open a James Bond film. And of course, it became a massive commercial success, reaching number two on the U.S. Billboard Hot 100. It's Wings, Live and Let Die on Zoomer Radio as we celebrate day two of the Toronto International Film Festival. Lots happening in Toronto this weekend. Hello there, my name's Christine Cardoso. Thanks for listening to the Afternoon Express. It is 3:40, sunshine, 23 degrees, and yes, TIFF is in full swing now. Taste of the Kingsway takes over Bloor West this weekend. Port Credit has their Blues and Jazz Festival, and Cabbage Town has its Big Street Festival. This is quite the occasion in Cabbage Town, because it's more than your average street festival. The entire neighborhood gets together on this weekend, and most residents, not all of them, but most of them have a yard sale. And the offerings are very, very good, let me tell you. No one is selling their used Tupperware. Let me put it that way, okay? It is the season of neighborhood festivals. It's going to be a great weekend for it, too. Taste of the Kingsway on Bloor West. West, as in the Kingsway near Islington, and Cabbage Town Festival happens this weekend. FYI, yeah, we are in that season of weekend and neighborhood festivals. Polish Festival and the Ukrainian Festival happen next weekend in Roncesvalles and Bloor West, as in Bloor around Runnymede and Jane. And thank you for listening to the Afternoon Express. My name's Christine. Our text line is 866-740-4740. You can text anytime. And get ready to call a little bit later. Our phone number is 416-360-0740. After 4 o'clock, I'll give away those Mandarin buffet dinner for two. That's later on in the show. 3:41, Zoomer traffic.
1: We still have a couple of trouble spots on the westbound 401 in the collectors at Kennedy. Left lane remains blocked with a collision, and then past the 409, still have a right lane taken out with a crash. Bit of good news, though, further along the westbound 401, that stalled vehicle at Mavis in the express had been blocking the HOV lane, but that's now been cleared out of the way. Still have problems on the westbound Gardner ramp to the northbound 427. Left lane blocked with a stalled vehicle here. That's backing up things as you approach the ramp to the northbound 427. And on the southbound 404 past Finch, still have two right lanes closed off as crews are cleaning up after an earlier vehicle fire. Insurance companies can deny your claim every step of the way. 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With the latest traffic, I'm Rashida Clark.
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0: Love You Just the Way You Are. There's Billy Joel on Zoomer Radio. And Since You've Been Gone from 2005, that's Kelly Clarkson on the Afternoon Express. Hello there. I hope your Friday has been very good to you. 23 degrees, some sunshine. My name's Christine Cardoso, and we've got more music on the way, as we always do. Coming up, the only song to ever use centrifugal in the ballad. Faith Hill, This Kiss, great song. Not a ballad, it's actually a little bit of a toe tapper. That is coming up. First, Zoomer traffic.
1: Slowly's problems on the westbound 401 in the collectors at Kennedy. Left lane remains blocked off with a collision. As well, we have problems eastbound 401 in the collectors at Islington. Right lane blocked with a stalled truck here. On the Toronto-bound QEW, there's no access to Eastport. That ramp closed off because of a collision. As well, new problems in Hamilton eastbound 403 at Fiddler's Green. Left lane taken out with a crash. Some good news, though, on the westbound Gardner. Those earlier problems on the ramp to the north 427, they've now cleared out of the way. Your next TBR pile is waiting for you at the Word on the Street Festival. Join us at David Pico Square in downtown Toronto on September 26th and 27th. More traffic in minutes on Zoomer Radio.
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There's the Guess Who. And guess what? I have two delicious all-you-can-eat buffets at Mandarin Restaurant to give away. 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

0: 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You are caller number 7. Who am I speaking with?
1: It's Karen Scott.
0: Hey, Karen Scott. How are you today?
1: I'm fine, thank you.
0: A little bit better, I hope, now that you're off to the Mandarin.
1: Wonderful. It's one of my favorite places.
0: Right? What do you go up for more than once?
1: I'd have to say the torpedo shrimp.
0: Hey, you and me both. Okay, we're going to Mandarin. Congratulations and thank you so much for listening to Zoomer Radio.
1: Well, thank you. I do it all the time.
0: Well, you're my favorite listener. Thank you very much, Karen Scott. And thank you for spending some time with me. My name's Christine Cardoso. This is the Afternoon Express. Friday afternoon, 4:12. Sun is shining, 23 degrees, with more music on the way from Rupert Holmes and Madonna standing by. Just want to give you your Zoomer weather for the weekend, because we have a very nice weekend in store. Tomorrow, sunshine, a high of 26, down to 16 degrees for tonight and tomorrow, by the way. And Sunday, very small chance of showers on days like today, i.e. Friday, when the Sunday forecast calls for a 30% chance of showers. I'm like, 30%? You don't scare me. Monday, sunshine, 20 degrees. Fingers crossed for no showers on Sunday. Right now, sunshine, 23 degrees. Zoomer traffic.
2: We still have problems on the eastbound 401 in the collectors at Islington. Right lane remains blocked with a stalled vehicle here. On the westbound 401, there was a collision in the collectors at Kennedy in the left lane. Everything's now been moved onto the left shoulder, but that's still adding to the volume delays through the area. Toronto bound QEW, the ramp to Eastport, that remains blocked off because of a collision. And

0: problems in Hamilton on the eastbound 403 approaching Highway 6 south, left lane blocked with a collision. Also problems now southbound 400 at Shepherd have a right lane blocked with a stalled vehicle. Ready to race? Register now for the Nutrients Oakville 21.1 Half Marathon, 10K, and 5K. 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

0: There's Madonna on Zoomer Radio. Cherish and Rupert Holmes, Escape, the Pina Colada song on the Afternoon Express. Hello there. It is 4:24, sunshine and 22 degrees right now. It is Rosh Hashanah. And so to all of our Jewish friends listening, Happy New Year to you. We wish you the best, and may it be a sweet, sweet and sweeter year than it has ever been. It is 4:24 on this Friday afternoon. More music on the way. We've got Copper Penny, 10,000 Maniacs standing by. Right now, Zoomer traffic.
1: We still have this one trouble spot on the eastbound 401 that's in the collectors at Islington. Right lane remains blocked with a stalled tractor trailer, adding to the backup from the 410. Lots of volume making its way through that stretch. On the Toronto bound QEW, there's still no access to Eastport. That ramp remains closed off because of an earlier collision. As well, we still have problems in Hamilton, eastbound 403. Heavy going from approaching Wilson to about Highway 6 South. At that point, left lane remains blocked with a collision. If you're heading northbound on the Don Valley Parkway, it's a busy drive. Lots of volume to contend with, but no problems. Delays from Bayview-Bloor up to Shepherd. And northbound on the 404, delays from approaching Stouffville Road to beyond Bloomington through that long-term construction. Fiji Airways flight deals. Fly from Toronto to Fiji via Vancouver from $1,739 return. 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

0: Zoomer Radio, David Wilcox, Riverboat Fantasy, because the knight from 10,000 Maniacs in Copperpenny, sitting on a poor man's throne. Hello, hello, I hope you are sitting where you want to be sitting. It is 4:40 on this Friday afternoon, 22 degrees. My name's Christine Cardoso. Have you seen anyone famous yet? Yeah, it is TIFF Day 2. And if you are in the Yorkville neighborhood, or if you're down by the TIFF building on King Street West, be on the lookout for Penelope Cruz or Naomi Watts, Helen Mirren, Seth Rogen, Courtney Cox. Those are some of the A-listers who are attending this opening weekend at TIFF. Josh Hartnett, Mark Ruffalo were among the stars on the red carpet last night. And look who is making some entertainment headlines here. Former Prime Minister Justin Trudeau and his longtime Chief of Staff, Katie Telford, have launched a production company called Hope and Hard Work.
1: Ooh.
0: There's an eye roll of a name, but there you go. Hope and Hard Work is the name of the production company. They're announcing that tonight at TIFF. The company says it will develop scripted and unscripted film and television, audio, live experiences. Two projects currently already in development, both based on books, Closer by Sea and Detective Ante. Justin Trudeau and Katie Telford will be executive producers, so congratulations to them both. And hot tip for the executives: make the first episode of your series excellent. I do not want to hear any more of this. You got to wait until episode 3. It'll get better. Watch that series. Just wait until episode 7. It'll get better. Guys, episode 1 needs to be better. Thank you very much. 4:41, 22 degrees, sunshine on this Friday afternoon with music from Glenn Frey and Indio on the way right now. Zoomer traffic.
2: We still have the stalled tractor trailer on the eastbound 401 in the collectors at Islington. Right lane remains blocked off here. You will find it busy on the east 401, anywhere from the 410 all the way across to the DVP, alternating express and collectors. Westbound 401, problem-free, but again, plenty of volume to get through from Kennedy right across to Dixon. Slow going again from James Snow Parkway out to Highway 25. On the Toronto-bound QEW, the ramp to Eastport, that remains closed off because of a collision. But earlier problems in Hamilton, eastbound 403 at Highway 6 South, have now cleared away. Clear your clutter responsibly. 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

0: Zoomer Radio with Indio, Hard Sun, and Glenn Frey, You Belong to the City. There was a time where Rick Vive belonged to all of us. Number 22, Rick Vive. You were my favorite Maple Leaf back in the day. Rick Vive's going to be at the Taste of the Kingsway tomorrow from 1 to 3, Shane Corson on Sunday. It's all part of the fun at this weekend on Bloor Street West. As in Bloor Street West West, Taste of the Kingsway happens tomorrow and Sunday. 4:54, Zoomer traffic.
1: We had some earlier problems on the eastbound 401 in the collectors at Islington. Stalled tractor trailer now cleared out of the way. All lanes have reopened. Still a busy drive though, eastbound 401 from the 410 right across to the DVP. Westbound 401 also busy in sections from Kennedy across to Dixon, and then again delays from James Snow Parkway out to Highway 25. Two problem spots on the Toronto-bound QEW right now. First of all, the ramp to Eastport closed off entirely because of a collision, and then at Fairview Street have a right lane blocked with a stalled truck. Heading into downtown on the eastbound Gardner, it's a slow go just due to volume from the Humber through to Jarvis. Ready to race? Register now for the Nutrients Oakville 21.1 Half Marathon, 10K and 5K. 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

0: Zoomer Radio with Grand Funk Railroad, the locomotion, and share, believe on the Afternoon Express. Hello there. 5:10 on this Friday afternoon, 22 degrees in the sunshine. My name's Christine Cardoso, and thanks for hanging out with me. Hope your Friday has been good to you. This is interesting. When the beloved Ontario Science Centre opens at its new site on Toronto's waterfront, there will not be a science department. Yeah. Yesterday, CEO Paul Courtner told employees that the Science Centre is being restructured and is eliminating the live exhibits and the science department, the business development department, and security. 30 people in total being let go, including staff in the science unit. Let me repeat that. When the Science Centre opens at its new site, there won't be a science department. What? It's like a hospital without doctors. A school without teachers, much has been said about this today. An orchestra without instruments. It's like the Rolling Stones without Mick Jagger, pizza without cheese, a movie without popcorn. And it is in moments like this that I succumb. There is more to the story. Yes, there's some finagly details in there. But I succumb. I do not understand the world anymore. So let's just play more music, okay? That's where we're at in our lives. Whitney Houston, Pat Benatar coming up right now. It is 5:11, 22 degrees. Zoomer traffic.
1: Well, a couple of troubled spots on the Toronto-bound QEW really backing up the drive this afternoon. The ramp to Eastport is closed off because of an earlier collision, and at Fairview Street, right lane blocked with a stalled tractor trailer. So those two problems causing a very heavy backup from Christie all the way in Grimsby. On the eastbound 401, you'll find delays from the 410 across to the DVP just due to volume. Westbound 401, busy sections as well from Kennedy across to Dixon. And on the westbound Gardner approaching York, only the left lane getting by as police are on scene here waiting for a motorcade to make its way through. You will find a backup from the Don Valley Parkway through to York. 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More traffic in minutes on Zoomer Radio.
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5: 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And stir up some fabulous farce with One for the Pot. 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
1: Kim Mitchell performing tonight at the Tim Hortons Southside Shuffle. 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Kim Mitchell taking the stage tonight at 10 o'clock. 10 o'clock? Wow. I can't start anything at 10 p.m. I can start at 7 p.m. I can start at 6 p.m. I can stay until 10 p.m. But to start at 10 p.m., Kim Mitchell, woo, I need your secret. Southsideshuffle.ca for tickets and more information. It is 5:23, 22 degrees. Hope your Friday has been good to you. More music on the way. The Doobie Brothers, Lighthouse, Irene Cara, right now. Zoomer traffic.
2: Well, a couple of trouble spots on the Toronto-bound QEW really backing up the drive this afternoon. The ramp to Eastport is closed off because of an earlier collision, and at Fairview Street, right lane blocked with a stalled tractor trailer. So those two problems causing a very heavy backup from Christie all the way in Grimsby. On the eastbound 401, you'll find delays from the 410 across to the DVP just due to volume. Westbound 401, busy sections as well from Kennedy across to Dixon. And on the westbound Gardner approaching York, only the left lane getting by as police are on scene here waiting for a motorcade to make its way through.

0: 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More traffic in minutes on Zoomer Radio.
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0: Zoomer Radio, there's Irene Cara, Flashdance. Sunny Days, Lighthouse and the Dubes, Long Train Running. 5:37 on this Friday, 22 degrees, sun is still shining. Hope your Friday has been good to you. My name's Christine Cardoso, and it is time for us to do three good things. We do it every day at this time. The theory is that even on a bad day, there's always three good things. So without overthinking it, you think about yours while I tell you mine. Number one, I was worried about my daughter. She's away at Queen's University. Then I spoke to her. I'm not worried anymore. Number two, my sunflowers are still flowering. That's very cool for me. And number three, oh, my very sick cat, Mitch, is going to be okay. Mitch is going to be okay. And there are my three good things. I hope you have three as well. 5:38, sunshine, 22 degrees, with music from Chic, Le Freak, and Lily Frost is on the way as well right now. Zoomer traffic.
1: Still a really heavy drive on the Toronto-bound QEW this afternoon because of two separate problems. First of all, the ramp to Eastport closed off because of a collision, and at Fairview Street, right lane blocked with a stalled tractor trailer. Those two problems causing a heavy backup all the way back to Grimsby at Christie Street. On the east or west 401 across the city, you'll find typical volume this afternoon, but no recent problems to get in the way. Westbound on the Gardiner approaching York, still have a right lane blocked off by police. They were waiting for a motorcade to make their way through that area, and that was causing a backup from the Don Valley Parkway. And in town, northbound Dufferin at Steeles still have two right lanes closed off for water main repairs. Make the most of fall before the snow flies. 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

0: Zoomer Radio, there's Lily Frost, Rainbow Glasses. On the Afternoon Express, 5:47, sunshine, 22 degrees. And to everyone celebrating Rosh Hashanah, Shana Tova. May the year ahead be a great one. And I'm sure last-minute preparations are underway right now as families gather for the big holiday. One thing I know about any family holiday gathering anywhere in the world, someone is running to the grocery store right now at the last minute. Someone else just realizing the nice tablecloth is dirty and mom is freaking out. And then a wonderful time with family and friends. Happy Rosh Hashanah. Happy New Year. Shana Tova. 5:48, 22 degrees. More music on the way right now. Zoomer traffic.
1: Well, new problems on the westbound 401 at Brock Street. Three left lanes are now blocked with a collision. That's causing a backup from Fixin. Eastbound on the 401 now have problems as well in the collectors at the 403. Center lane blocked with a collision here. And getting rid of problems now, southbound 400. All lanes are blocked off at Innisfil Beach Road. That for emergency road work. The on-ramp from Innisfil Beach Road also closed off. Problems now northbound on the 400 at Finch. Right lane taken out with a collision as well. And northbound 410 at the 407 have two right lanes blocked with a stalled vehicle. Still have this heavy backup on the Toronto-bound QEW from Casablanca right on through to Fairview Street, where the right lane is blocked with a stalled tractor-trailer. And just before that, the ramp to Eastport still closed with a collision. Need a shipping container? 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

0: Zoomer Radio and the Afternoon Express for a Friday. Thanks for spending some time with me. Hope you have a great weekend and a wonderful evening, too. My name's Christine Cardoso. Robbie Lane standing by right now. Here are your news headlines. The leader of Canada's response to the September 11th terrorist attacks had people leaping out of their seats at today's ceremony in Newfoundland. Former Prime Minister Jean Chrétien warned American leaders not to mistake Canadian generosity for weakness. Chrétien received a standing ovation for his remarks as U.S. Ambassador Pete Hoekstra looked on. Gander is marking the 25th anniversary of the attacks when its residents opened their homes to thousands of stranded travelers. New York first responders on September 11, 2001, have spoken of the enduring bonds between Canada and the U.S. at a border ceremony in B.C. and Washington State. Hundreds of first responders, military and border officers were among those attending the annual Northwest 9/11 Memorial Ceremony. Retired New York firefighter Corey Stamberger wasn't scheduled to work that morning, but left a doctor's appointment to head in as soon as he saw what was happening. He says today's event shows the ongoing trade war doesn't matter when it comes to honoring the people killed that day. A new Metrolinx report says problems with track inspections may have contributed to a GO train derailment at Toronto's Union Station. The February 2nd derailment was caused by missing and degraded screws that allowed the rail to shift about 3.5 centimeters. The report says routine visual checks could not reliably detect weakening fasteners, while geometry testing was only done once a year. Metrolinx says it has since strengthened inspection procedures and no injuries were reported in the derailment. Zoomer weather for this evening, down to 15 degrees. Tomorrow, sunshine, a high of 26. On Sunday, a mix of sun and cloud, slight chance of showers, a high of 25. Mix of sun and cloud right now, 22 degrees. I'm Christine Cardoso. Good night.
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Zoomer Radio in the 60s at 6, and Wilson Pickett, the wicked Wilson Pickett, kicking it off with a number one song, Land of a Thousand Dances. And if you were lucky enough, as I was, to see Wilson Pickett, I think twice performing live. I met him another time when he wasn't performing, but he was so incredibly energetic on stage. You just couldn't take your eyes off him, and you had to be moving your body at all times. Just the way it was. The Doors, hello. I love you.

0: And the Dave Clark Five, and you got what it takes. And Dave Clark Five has on social media a following that you can, you know, you follow the Dave Clark Five. And the reason I think they're doing this a lot is because Dave has decided to repackage and re-release all of the hits, plus some tracks that weren't released before. And, I mean, if you're ever going to do it, it better be now, because none of us live forever, right? And so I think that's what Dave is all about, and I'm looking forward to that. Coming up in the next set, we'll kick it off with a spotlight on a Canadian group, and then one of the best songs of 1964, and then one of the best artists to ever come out of Toronto. All three coming.
1: Engelbert Humperdinck brings the Celebration Tour to Massey Hall on October 6th. 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Engelbert Humperdinck, October 6th at Massey Hall.

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3: 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Sheryl Crow, Jewel, Tracy Chapman, Diana Krall, Bonnie Raitt, and many others. 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

It's Robbie Remembers, a spotlight, and we do this on Fridays and put a spotlight on Canadian band and play a little bit of their music. Well, this band was very smart because it was 1965. The British invasion was in its huge, having a huge impact on the music scene. And so they became the Liverpool set and released a bunch of songs that all got airplay and charted because, well, radio programmers just weren't sure. And radio programmers in those days had to be convinced to play a Canadian record. I don't like saying that, but that is a fact. Liverpool set didn't have any problem, and here they are. Must I tell you?

Liverpool sat under the spotlight right there, and must I tell you. And the Dream Boats have been around in Southern Ontario doing some dates. They're probably going back, I think maybe next week, back to Southern California. And they're just tearing it up down there. And when I hear about the Dream Boats anywhere, this is what I think of.

R.D. and Taylor spent a lot of time in Toronto recording that song and several others that he would get charted when it was almost next to impossible for a Canadian to get charted. And then you all know that he moved to Motown and became a superstar. This Sunday, Robbie Lane and the Disciples will be at Timothy's Pub on Brown's Line. We play there a couple times a year. This time we're starting around 6:30, quarter to 7, something like that. But it's kind of like the afternoon evening matinee. And we would love it if you'd come out. Timothy's such a great club to play. The people that come out are always really nice. The food's fantastic. And maybe you'd like to show up too. This Sunday, September 13th, Timothy.

0: 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More 60s? I've got them.
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And Judy Collins right there, Someday Soon. Turtle, She'd Rather Be With Me, went to number one in 67. And the Rascals, they went to number one with this one. All

0: Temptations right there on the 60s at 6 and All I Need. Well, you know, when I'm finished the 60s at 6, which will be shortly, I'm going to do the 70s at 7 and then follow that with the 80s at 8 and then follow that with the 90s at 9. So I've got 3 hours plus more music for you and for me to play for you, and I appreciate it. Coming up in the next set on the 60s is Otis Redding, among others.
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Simon and Garfunkel, Homeward Bound. Junior Walker and the All-Stars started us off with How Sweet It Is to Be Loved by You. And then Otis. You know, of course, that it was a huge hit for the Queen of Soul, Aretha. But this is the man who wrote it. And this is his version.

0: Three girls from Canada, the Willows right there, Rhonda and Stephanie and Diane, and my kind of guy. And I was so happy to see them get a hit because they'd been permanent fixtures on a show called Music Hop, which was hosted by Alex Trebek, among others, but mainly Alex. And they were so good on that show. It was nice to see them getting a hit record. 70s at 7. I got to go because they're going to start without me.
1: What's up? Alien here. You know, from space. And, whoa, I'm loving people's reactions to the news that Lotto Max now has more chances to win. 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Ah! See? She also can't believe that the next jackpot is $30 million. But it's real. Believe it.
2: Ah, alien!
1: Way ahead of you, buddy. Already bought my ticket.
3: 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Lotto Max.
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Who does you think you are? The 70s at 7 on Zoomer Radio. Robbie with you and Gene Knight right there. Mr. Big Stuff. Yesterday, we played a song by The Who. And it was a song that was a hit. I mean, it was on the charts. And I got an email from you saying, I've never heard of that song. And maybe you were just missing something. I don't know what. Maybe the wherever you were living, it didn't get played on that radio station. But I'm sure this one did. It's The Who again from 75.

0: Chilliwack on the 70s at 7 and California Girl, the Who before that, and Squeezebox. So two magnificently successful songwriters will kick off the next set. And then a guy that had this hit and then never stopped after this one I'm going to play you in the next set.
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0: People got to move Gino Vannelli right there from 1974 on the 70s at 7 on Zoomer. And I'm going to rock you a little bit to kick off the next set. And you can dance. We'll turn your camera off so we can't watch you. But you can dance if you want to.
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Rock Yo Baby, George McRae right there, 1974, considered to be the precursor to disco music. There were a couple of them that they tagged that as sort of the beginning of the disco era. There had to be another era because the British invasion era was waning, although it was magnificent. And speaking of that, if you like British invasion, I will be here on Saturday. That's tomorrow. To do the British Invasion show, 6 p.m. here on Zoomer Radio. Christopher Ward, TV star, book writer, publisher, songwriter, you name it, he's done it.

0: Michelle Pagliaro right there on the 70s at 7 and What the Hell I Got. Barry White's You're the First, the Last, and My Everything. Wouldn't that be nice if somebody said that to you? Well, maybe they have. And if they have, well, then all the best. Coming up, Van the Man and two sisters and a guy named Harry.
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And Harry Chapin right there and Cats in the Cradle. This one from Heart. It's Dreamboat Annie on the 70s at 7.

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0: And Van the Man right there in Domino on the 70s at 7. So guess what? The 80s at 8 are next. And I'm going to kick it off with an In Excess song in the first set. Probably not the one you're thinking of. It's one that we don't play as much, but it's good. And it's going to happen on the 80s at 8 very soon.
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